0: It's time to spruce up the floors in the house.
1: They are looking a little old. Your carpet, tiles, Mandy. If it can be laid on your floor, Watts Brothers Carpet One will have seen it, sold it and installed it.
0: Really?
1: Focus, Mandy. There's also window coverings.
0: Curtains?
1: Mandy, the neighbours. They also do carpet, vinyl and tiles, both ceramic and vinyl. Timber, it's a big showroom, or they can come to you.
0: Really?
1: Watts Brothers Carpet One on Elphinstone Street.

0: The best. 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Oh, shake it one more time. Easy now. That's right.
1: Well, we're going to do a bracket now of Billies. Now, when I say Billies, these three artists, all their names start with Billy. I've got Billy Fury with It's Only Make Believe, Billy Paul with Me and Miss Jones, and Billy Thorpe and the Aztecs with It's Almost Summer. Well, I hope not, because we're certainly enjoying this absolutely beautiful weather, aren't we?
2: People see us everywhere. They think you really care. But myself, I can't deceive.

That was certainly a great little number, wasn't it? Blackfeather with Boppin' the Blues. Blondie is up next with Heart of Glass and the great song done by Manfred Mann with Mighty Quinn, or as some people call it, Quinn the Eskimo. And then we'll take Brian Ferry with A Hard Rain's Gonna Fall. Well, Brian Ferry, let's hope that you can make that happen, because the garden's getting a little dry and there's plenty of dust around that needs to be gone, and we certainly need a really good shower, don't we?

Brian Ferry has moved those clouds a little bit and we'll get a little drop of rain. All right, let's go with another few great songs out of the 70s. I've got Ian Drury and the Blockheads with Hit Me With Your Rhythm Stick, The Stranglers with Something Better Change, and that was actually remastered again back in 1996, but it certainly was a 70s song. And then we've got Maxine Nightingale with Right Back Where We Started From and 10cc, The Things We Do For Love.

dock of Tiger Bay, on the road to Mandalay, from Bombay to Santa Fe, over the hills.

Well, we have a lovely request going out to Siobhan, who is 16 years of age today. I know, Siobhan, you'd probably be really embarrassed that Mum called in and asked if we could play a special song for you. Well, your special song this morning is going to be a song that certainly was out many, many years before you were born. But this song is called Sweet Little 16, and it doesn't get much better than what Chuck Berry sings. So have an absolutely fabulous day. Best wishes from all of us, and we'll take our program up to the top of the hour with your birthday song, Sweet Little 16. Enjoy being 16, because you will never be there again. Okay, have a great day. I'll be back with you tomorrow morning for brekkie.

Good morning, I'm Nicole, and this is Beautiful Sunday right here at your community radio station, 4YOU. Whatever your plans are for today, I do have the perfect mix of music to keep you company. We've got all the big names, Michael Jackson, Harry Styles, Queen, and so much more. Let's begin with Michael Jackson, Rock With You, then Split Enz, Dirty Creature.

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This is Wally Conlon, and you're listening to the Community Radio 4YOU here in central Queensland, right on the Tropic of Capricorn. Hope you're enjoying the show. The next day,

B-52's Love Shack, and Split End's Dirty Creature. Up next, Mondo Rock, Come Said the Boy, then In Excess, Burn For You.

0: Here's Queensland Origin coach Billy Slater for RAD.
1: Footy's a true team sport. When you're part of a team, you support each other. 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So if you're with someone who's been drinking, don't let them get behind the wheel. Take their keys and call a taxi, because mates don't let their mates drink drive.
0: RAD. Recording artists, actors and athletes against dumb driving.

We just heard from Shania Twain, You're Still the One, and Harry Styles, Lights Up. Let's go with Robbie Williams, Come Undone, then Queen, A Kind of Magic.

That was James Blunt, Postcards. Let's take it to the top with Mika, Love Today, then U2, Beautiful Day.

0: Drink some margaritas by swinging blue lights. 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Are you with me? Are you with me?
1: Lost Frequencies, Are You With Me? And Roxette, The Look. Now it's time to find out what Uncle Nobby's pick of the week is for today's program. We're going to feature American rock band The Cars with their song Drive. That was released in 1984 and went to number 10 on the Australian charts.

Well, for all of those people who are out there that love to go to the scent sale, we have a very, very special one coming up for you. A very pleasant country drive down to Bajul, one of our small neighbouring towns. It is going to be run by the Bajul School of Arts Committee. Now, this is going to be on Saturday, the 15th day of August, and the time, doors open at 1 p.m. and from 1 p.m. draw commences at 2 p.m. and this is at the Bajul Hall, and there's great prizes, absolutely beautiful prizes. Now, there's also be an afternoon tea available, raffles and prizes, and of course free entry. So come along for a great afternoon of fun, prizes, and of course that wonderful country community spirit. It's a lovely way of being able to celebrate such an occasion for the Bajul Hall Scent Sale, Saturday, 15th of August. For inquiries, please contact Kathy on 0417 346 007. I'll repeat that for you. Kathy on 0417 346 007. Bajul Hall, Saturday, 15th of August.

Maroon 5, Don't Wanna Know, and Corinne Bailey Ray, Put Your Records On. Coming right up, Maria McKee, Show Me Heaven. Then The Weeknd and Ariana Grande, Save Your Tears.

0: Hi, this is James Rain for Rad. 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

We just heard from Black Eyed Peas, Meet Me Halfway, and Whitney Houston and George Michael, If I Told You That. Let's go with Prince and the New Power Generation, Cream, then Natalie Cole, Pink Cadillac.

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That was Fleur East Sax and Natalie Cole, Pink Cadillac. Well, that does just about bring us to the end of the program. I'm Nicole, and you are listening to Beautiful Sunday right here at your community radio station, 4YOU. I hope you've had some fun over the last couple of hours. I know I've certainly enjoyed having your company. There is one more song I'd like to leave you with. It's a banger, Kiss. I Was Made for Loving You. That will take us up to the 1 o'clock news and sport update and then into our multicultural music program, Tiki Lounge. I do hope you enjoy what remains of your weekend. Thanks so much for your company. Bye for now.

The unmistakable voice of Miss Mari Boine from the Sami people of Norway and Scandinavia. If you've been a long-time listener to this program, you'll know she's one of our very favorites, and she's been a guest here numerous times. From the indigenous Sami people of Scandinavia, Mari Boine there. That's a track called Dola, the Flame. And it's part of a soundtrack for a Norwegian film called Døden på Vidda, A Death in the Arctic. And it's a documentary about a fellow who passed away, who's actually a close friend of Mari Boine's, who helped her rediscover her own Sami identity. His death was somewhat suspicious, and that's what the documentary is all about. Mari's 69 years old now. Mari Boine from Norway, starting us off for the second hour of the Tiki Lounge, where we've got all sorts of great, great jazz from all around the world. Want to start off by going over to a track here from a group from France called Koma, K-O-M-A. They're based in the city of Burgundy, and it says here that the four musicians of the group Koma embrace a no safety net experience of jazz on the moment, a hallmark of the Komos label, which they record on. And they're friends both stage and in life, and already play together in a number of other groups as well. And for this recording, the new group set up in the living room of a house in Burgundy with the sound engineer equipped for the occasion with the finest old analog gear. And with no preparation other than a few hours leading up to the start of the tape recorder, the group recorded the tracks in the order that they appear on the album. And there's two pure improvisations on it. We're going to hear a track simply called John Coltrane, which was composed by their double bassist Bill Lee, who's the father of American filmmaker Spike Lee. It's the only cover version on the album, and they offer up a surprising, almost ambient rendition without the heavy rhythm section and epic solos found on other recordings of this particular track. But the musicians' love for the music of the saxophone supreme, John Coltrane, is no less intense for it. This is the track called John Coltrane from French group Koma, K-O-M-A, from the album Spirits.

And that's the sound of English band The Ezra Collective, EZRA. Comes from a new album coming out from them called Here Because of Hope. It'll be out, I think, in September on the Partisan label. And Ezra Collective are a fantastic group. They've been out here to Australia a couple of times. Very impressive to all who see them. The rhythm section on bass and drums are two brothers whose parents were Nigerian. They grew up listening to Fela Kuti and things like that, and they've certainly got a very jazz headspace these years. The whole band are virtuosos. Great, great band, the Ezra Collective. And that's a track called Only Love, and it features the rap there of a fellow by the name of Pa Salu, whose parents came from the Gambia in West Africa, and he grew up in England itself. Good track there from Ezra Collective. Look forward to that new album coming out in September. Once again, that'll be called Here Because of Hope. Always good, the Ezra Collective. Well, I've got a track from the oldest musician we know, and that's Mr. Marshall Allen from the Sun Ra Group. He put out his debut album just last year at the age of 100, which is pretty fantastic. And he's putting out a new one now, and we've got a track from it. Once again, it'll be coming out around September time on the Ropadope label. But right now, we've got this track called Bass Thrust. And it also features the great, great bass player Jamaluddin Takuma, who's been on the scene for many decades now himself. Great, great funk bass player. With Marshall Allen still playing on the sax at 101. Fantastic for him. The album is going to be called 101, An Audio Odyssey. Let's have a listen to Marshall Allen at 101 with Jamaluddin on the bass. This is Bass Thrust right here in the Tiki Lounge.

Yeah, woo indeed. That's the sound of English saxophonist Mr. Nat Birchall from Manchester, from a brand new album coming out from him called Live at Low 4 Studio in Manchester. And that's a track called Kalaparusha Arda Difta. And Nat Birchall really is one of the finest players in the UK. Giles Peterson from BBC called him one of the very best musicians that we have, and he sort of remains a bit of a hidden jazz treasure over there, playing tenor and soprano saxophone. He's a band leader, composer, and arranger, and occasionally a DJ. And a few years ago when I was over in the UK, I did catch him playing at a small jazz festival in the Cotswolds area, and he was very, very impressive. I've been listening to him ever since. Nat Birchall, a good veteran player on the saxophone from the UK, right here in the Lounge. Well, speaking of veterans, and late veterans at that, of course, Abdullah Ibrahim Dalla Brand, the great South African pianist, passed away just a few weeks ago now. We paid tribute to him a couple weeks ago on the program, and an album has just been released that goes back to 1972 at the Jazz House Montmartre in Copenhagen, in Denmark, of course, and it features Abdullah, or Dalla Brand as he was known then, along with the late trumpeter Don Cherry, who passed away back in 1995, only at the age of 58, and also Carlos Ward on saxophone, who passed away earlier this year in January at age 86. Abdullah, or Dalla Brand, was 91 when he passed away the other week, so we're losing that generation now, folks. It's kind of bittersweet, but it's wonderful to have heard their body of work over so many generations. I've picked a couple tracks here to play for you from this album, which is called The Third World Underground. That's the name of the album. It's out on the We Want Sounds label. And this first one is simply called Don Song, because it was written by the trumpeter Don Cherry. Great, great player. One of the originators, really, of world music as we know it now, crossing over from jazz into many ethnic varieties of sound, including African and Indian music. So here's Don's Song from Dalla Brand, Abdullah Ibrahim on the piano, Don Cherry himself on the trumpet, and Carlos Ward on the saxophone, from the album The Third World Underground, right here in the Tiki Lounge.

on a track called Brajo from Kilimanjaro. Once again, that's Dollar Brand, a.k.a. Abdullah Ibrahim, on the keyboard there. Don Cherry on trumpet, Carlos Ward on the saxophone, but that track was mainly the piano of Dollar Brand, a.k.a. Abdullah Ibrahim, from the album that's just been released that was recorded back in 1972 called The Third World Underground on the We Want Sounds label. Dollar Brand, Don Cherry, and Carlos Ward, all of them, unfortunately, have all passed away now, with Abdullah being, of course, the most recent one just a few weeks ago. We're going to finish up the show now with a little bit of dub from New Zealand originally. Kiwi producer Subset, a.k.a. Carl Muller, based in Brisbane here in Australia for the last 20 years or so, and his deep dubtronic stylings that do hark back to his Kiwi origins. He's got a brand new album out called Roots and Rhythms. It's on the French dub label Culture Dub, and this is the title track, Subset, Kiwi Aussie Dub, right here in the Tiki Lounge.

and over a little bit more from Subset. Roots and Rhythms from New Zealand. That's about all the time we've got for this edition of the Tiki Lounge Remix, which of course is produced in the studios of 2BBFM in Bellingen, New South Wales. That is on Goombangir country. And it's heard on over 65 community stations all around this fabulous country, like the excellent one that you're listening to right now. And it's all thanks to the good folk at the Community Radio Network who distribute it, CRN. And thanks to all the individual stations as well for picking it up. 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We've just been renewed for another year. Thanks to them. 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They are at cbf.org.au. And my reminder that if you'd like any more information about anything that you've heard on this week's program, I do post up that full playlist each week on the program's own Facebook page. 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My name is Seth Jordan. I'm closing up this Tiki Lounge for yet another week, and I do hope you can come back and join me again next time on your own uber fabulous local community station or on the podcast. Adios, amigos. Ciao, ciao for now. See you next time. Enjoy the sounds. A little bit more from Subset. Kiwi Dub at its finest out of Brisbane.

on a track called Stippa. That's the Black Jesus Experience from Melbourne. Afro jazz group from there. That comes from their latest album called Time Telling. Came out just before Christmas last year, 2025, on the Agogo label. And they really are a very, very fine band. And they're not only starting us off for the second hour of the Tiki Lounge, but basically the full hour is going to be handed over to a conversation I had with one of their founders and saxophonist, Mr. Peter Harper from the group. And we're going to be sampling a number of their albums over the last number of years, because they've had 9 albums out over the time since they got together back in 2007, 2008, that sort of time period. So Black Jesus Experience right here in the Tiki Lounge. And just before I start the interview with Peter, play you one more track from this newest album. Once again, it's called Time Telling. This is called People, Broken People, the Black Jesus Experience, based in Melbourne, but world travelers all. And of course, you're hearing it right here in the Tiki Lounge.

0: On the line from Melbourne, I am speaking with Mr. Saxophonist for the Black Jesus Experience, Mr. Peter Harper. Welcome to the program, Peter. Nice to talk with you.
1: Thank you so much, Seth.
0: And you're sitting in a beautiful place in Melbourne at the moment, I do believe.
1: Yes, I'm in Studley Park overlooking the Yarra. I'm 40 metres up on a hill. It's a paradise here. It's a nice, gloomy, cold Melbourne day, and I'm loving it.
0: Good, good. Well, I wanted to catch up with you because the band's coming here to play in Bellingen at the Beyond Jazz Weekender. I know you're going to be up in Byron Bay as well. I don't know where else you might be getting to on that small little tour, but I wanted to catch up with you and also let the people around the country know about the group if they haven't seen them lately. First of all, your own music history, you kind of came out of the jazz scene more than anywhere. Is that correct?
1: Yeah, well, I came out of my mother first, but
0: yes, she did.
1: She did a great job.
0: And, thanks, Mom.
1: Thanks, Mom. Yeah, mentors were Ted Vining and Bobby Settergreen.
0: Uh-huh.
1: They're my major influences.
0: And were you a rock player before that, or did you really just start in jazz?
1: No, I was a jazz casualty quite young, you know. but, you know, more funk and, Afro-based music has always been of interest to me.
0: Right.
1: I'm not judging any kind of music. I love all music. But saxophone, you know, it's sort of...
0: And you played in a number of groups before Black Jesus, yeah?
1: I did, yeah.
0: What sort of ensembles?
1: Everything from straight ahead to very, very free and jazz-wise, that is.
0: Yeah.
1: And as a youngster in Perth, I was, you know, everything from covers to funky sort of outfits, you know. And then in the middle of my years, I was doing things like the art orchestra and theater orchestra, all sorts of things to stay alive.
0: Yeah.
1: But in the last 25, 30 years, I've just done exactly what I wanted, thank God.
0: Mm. And there was a precursor to Black Jesus, wasn't there? Go Jam? Was that the name?
1: Oh, well done.
0: Yeah,
1: well done.
0: I remember them.
1: It's a fantastic group, and I've still got some of the CDs from that, and I play it regularly at the Horn when we play.
0: Yeah.
1: My kids actually liked that. They said that was the best stuff we did.
0: And what was the impetus to start Black Jesus Experience? First of all, where did the name actually come from? Why did you call the group that?
1: Well, that's been the most asked question. And I usually answer it with a question. I do have a boring answer where it came from.
0: Give me the more creative one.
1: The more creative one is... Are we the dark? Because most people ask me it. I'm not saying you do because you're a very wise man. But most people ask me the question because they, you know, what's this white person? Although we've got our singer is an Ethiopian.
0: Yeah.
1: What are they doing playing this Afro-based music, you know?
0: Yeah, yeah.
1: And in my mind, anything with rhythm comes out of Africa anyway. And they've got this sort of, yeah, you know, what qualifies you to, especially with the name, one, they've got some reason to be sort of intrigued because it's got the word Jesus in it.
0: Mm.
1: And, you know, are you some kind of religious...
0: Fanatics, musical fanatics.
1: You know, or something. and we're, of course, we're not. We're spiritual people, but we don't have any beliefs in anything.
0: Yeah.
1: Apart from being kind to people and making them dance when we can.
0: Yeah.
1: But they've got some reason for asking it, you know, they've got some kind of agenda with it. And so my answer would be, are we the dark in the light or are we the light in the dark?
0: And what's the best answer you've had to that question so far?
1: Well, nobody's really been able to think, what is this bloke talking about, you know? But it's very simple, you know. What are we, you know, you can think of it anyway, but that's just how I feel about it.
0: Yeah.
1: You know, we're just here and we're neither of those, or we can be both of them.
0: Yeah.
1: You know, it's just how you want to see it is how you will see us.
0: And we're talking here back in what, 2008, 2009, that's sort of the beginning.
1: End of 2007, actually.
0: I see. Okay.
1: Yeah, we've done a lot of traveling. We've played a lot of festivals. We've done a lot of playing and recording with Mulatu Astatke. He's also a mentor of ours.
0: Yeah.
1: A lot of tours with him and And we've had some of the most amazing guests from all over the world who've played with us, recorded with us. The last amazing one was Auris from Reunion Island, who we played with last year in Reunion, and year before we toured Australia, parts of it with him. And so we've done it. We've had a lot of wonderful people. In fact, we've got such a community here of people who've come through the band, who've been guests with the band, and there's so many incredible performers. We've been very, very lucky.
0: And in that time period, Peter, 25 years or so, the group has changed somewhat, but who are the originals that are still with the group now?
1: We're the sort of founding members, or even members that were with Go Jam, some of them. We have the singer Anusha Taye, myself, Ian Dixon,
0: on trumpet,
1: and the rapper Liam, Mr. Monk, Monkhouse.
0: Yeah.
1: On top of that, we have the great Bobby Settergreen.
0: Yeah,
1: I've been playing with him for 40 years, and he came in about 12 years ago into BJX, from my memory.
0: Yeah, he's had a long jazz career himself.
1: Yeah,
0: hasn't he? Yeah.
1: Oh, he's incredible. Such a wonderful man. And my son has been playing with us since he was 11. He's now 22. Mm-hmm. He's an amazing musician. I'm so grateful to be playing with him. He was another disciple of Ted Vining, and a lot of other great drummers who passed through and been part of our community.
0: So. And I know the group has kind of gotten bigger and gotten smaller at different times. It's been up to, a 12-piece or something like that?
1: Plus more if we're doing large recordings, ensembles can sort of...
0: But to tour around, it's kind of what it means. Seven people, something like that?
1: Seven is either six or seven we'll tour with, and it's just not feasible to get any more on the road. It's not these days.

0: Yeah, on a track called Sabya. Once again, that's the Black Jesus Experience from Melbourne, Ethio Jazz Group. And that goes back a ways. It's from their 2016 album called Cradle of Humanity. And their special guest on that was the great Mr. Mulatu Astatke from Ethiopia, truly one of the godfathers of Ethio Jazz. They toured with him out here in Australia numerous times and recorded two albums with Mulatu, who's still going out there. He doesn't tour anymore, but he's still playing. And we're going to be talking about him here because our special guest for this hour of the Tiki Lounge Remix is Mr. Peter Harper, one of the founders and the saxophonist for the group Black Jesus Experience. You were talking before about that long association with Mulatu Astatke, and for any listeners who aren't aware of Mulatu's pedigree, I mean, he was really one of the founders of Ethio Jazz, wasn't he?
1: Yeah, he is the founder. He's the godfather of Ethio Jazz.
0: Yeah, a percussionist, and he can play so many different instruments and all like that. How did you get affiliated with him?
1: Well, it's a funny, really funny one. We were actually touring Ethiopia. 2009, I believe it was, and we played a club called Harlem Jazz down in Bole. It was a really nice place. And after it, the boss came up to me and said, "Would you like to meet my uncle?" I said, "Yeah, of course." I sort of thought, okay, who is he? But he just said, "My uncle." I said, "Yeah." And he says, "I've actually got him on the phone here." And so I met him, and obviously it was Mulatu Astatke. And he said he'd come to meet us that afternoon in the hotel. And we found out that his manager in London was actually, because he was booked to play at the Melbourne Jazz, the International Jazz Festival, he was looking for a band of people who could play music while he was there. And they were looking for us in Australia, in Melbourne, whereas we were actually playing in his nephew's club at the time. You know, so we popped up in his back door. We just had a great relationship instantly, and we had a very long, in fact, last year we met him in Ethiopia again and played at his club, Africa Jazz. And yeah, he just come back from a tour, and we stayed the whole night with him and hung out. And yeah, he's a wonderful man and a wonderful musician. He's our family now.
0: Yeah. And rather than taking his whole band out on the road internationally, he kind of started finding different groups around the world who were competent and good at playing that style and that, and he would guest with them. And yeah, you became one of those, didn't you?
1: Yes, we certainly did. We played with him in Ethiopia a few times. We played with him in Australia, New Zealand, and parts of Europe. And but he, you know, his main band is based in London. I know them very well. James Arvin's the director, great guy. You know, he's a close friend. And yeah, he's been based mainly. His band comes out of London mainly.
0: Hmm. And he's Mulatu's now, what, 80, 82 or something like that? He's in his,
1: yeah,
0: certainly
1: he's,
0: in his 80s.
1: He's officially finished touring now.
0: Yes, he does, but he still plays from time to time. Are you still staying in touch with him, even though you're not actively playing?
1: Yeah. Like I said, we were hanging out in October, and I know his son very well, too. Mm. I was hanging out with him, Mickey. Know them very well.
0: When the group goes over and plays Africa, and you've done that a few times over the years in Ethiopia and elsewhere,
1: we certainly have.
0: What's the reaction there to these Australian upstarts playing African music? Are they intrigued? Are they aware of the music?
1: No,
0: down here?
1: They love it. You know, mostly the top musicians over the years, they come back and they see us, and we're very good. We're close to them. And last time we did some collaborations with them as well. Really good people. Ethiopia is a great place. They are so happy that you're interested in their culture and their music and, you know, their civilization. They're very civilized people, very generous, warm people. And there's no looking at, say, oh, whitey, the colonizer, because they weren't colonized.
0: Mm-hmm.
1: You know, if in other parts it might happen that they sort of look at you, I mean, deep down with a bit of fear and then a bit of, you know, sort of resentment. And I wouldn't blame them.
0: Yeah.
1: I really wouldn't. But Ethiopia is different.
0: Yeah. They were taken over by the Italians for a while, weren't they?
1: Oh, well, they were for 5 years, but they never colonized the place.
0: No, no.
1: Between 36 and 41.
0: Yeah. Yeah.
1: It was, that was a dark time for them, but they still absorbed what they could from that culture. The Italians, they built it under the Italians, about 17,000 kilometers of road. It was an interesting time. They still use some of the words there. They're very smart people, really great culture.
0: Can you tell me a little bit of Anusha's story? She is the fronting singer for the group, and she's always been very, very dynamic. Can you tell me some of her background?
1: I can tell you background. She's one of these people with perfect pitch. And so as a child in her community, she'd be the one to start the songs because she'd always be in the right pitch, you know, in the right key.
0: Yeah.
1: And she had a really good memory for music and could sing. And so she would lead, because community things there are all about getting together, singing, dancing, you know, clapping and eating food. And so any sort of special occasion or just meeting of the families, then that would happen. And that's where she first started, you know, which is wonderful. And she's just a very creative person. She's an amazing chef.
0: Always helps.
1: Absolutely amazing. And a wonderful mother, and I've gotten very lucky.
0: Yeah, I'm aware that Anusha had some health problems a few years ago, but she really recovered. She really recovered very well, didn't she? And her voice is as strong as ever.
1: It's amazing. 3 years ago, she did. Now she is still struggling, and every day is still a struggle for her.
0: Mm-hmm.
1: She suffers from dizziness and nausea, and a part of her cerebellum is destroyed.
0: I see.
1: By the brain bleed that she had. So it's been a nightmare for 3 years, but she's gotten a lot of her mobility back.
0: Mm.
1: She's also managed to get half of the vocal cords were not working. Half were, and it was lucky that the half that wasn't was stuck in the middle. Well, since then, with all these exercises and everything she's done, and neuroplasticity, obviously, the other side is now working. And she's finally getting back to having a bit of power and a little bit more range. It was compromised for a long time.
0: Mm-hmm.
1: But even with that, you could hear the depth of the expression coming out of her, because it was even more expressive because of the suffering she'd been through.
0: Mm.
1: Yeah, so, I'm very grateful that she's still alive, and the doctors and the surgeons and physios and everything, the whole allied support, it's just been amazing, and we need a lot more of it. It's so important for everybody. I hope anybody is listening, is they've either had this or they can become aware of it, how important it is to support these people, because it will just strike you down out of nowhere.
0: Yeah.
1: She'd just come back from a holiday in Brisbane. We were in the middle of a gig. It was going great. She was singing incredibly. And it just happened on stage. It was an absolute tragedy. We thought we'd lost her.
0: Yeah. Well,
1: yeah,
0: she's
1: more of it. It's so important for everybody. I hope anybody is listening, is they've either had this or they can become aware of it, how important it is to support these people, because it will just strike you down out of nowhere.
0: Yeah.
1: She'd just come back from a holiday in Brisbane. We were in the middle of a gig. It was going great.

0: background, doesn't he?
1: Yeah, his mother's Zimbabwean. He was born there, but he grew up. He came here as a real youngster, and he grew up in the Northern Territory.
0: Uh-huh.
1: And he's just moved back there because his wife had a baby, and he doesn't like the cold weather. So hopefully, well, we'll definitely see him in August when we come up there. Yeah. But hopefully he'll move back as soon as it gets warmer.
0: Yes, indeed.

0: And that's a track called Road to Now. Once again, from the Black Jesus Experience, Ethio Jazz Group from Melbourne. That comes from their 2022 album called Good Evening Black Buddha. That was a really good one, also on the Agogo label. And our special guest here in the Tiki Lounge this week is Peter Harper, the saxophonist and one of the founders of the group Black Jesus Experience. I also wanted to just mention your albums. You've had, what, 9 or 10 albums at this stage?
1: Nine albums.
0: Okay. And they're all really good. The most recent one in 2025, just last year, late last year, Time Telling, wonderful album. What's it like for you guys in the recording studio? How does that work for you?
1: Well, we pick the best one, and from there on, everything's fine. We play every week. We workshop every week. And so when we have a body of work, we step into the studio and put it down. We don't step in there. Things are so expensive, obviously, until it's pretty well, you know, there's still room for improvisation and beautiful things to happen. But we have it crafted out. Mm-hmm. And we're very well organized and experienced. And then we spend a little bit of time editing and getting it the way we want it to look. I mean, we just subtracting things that we don't want to be there and you know, parts, etc. But we send it away to be mixed after that, and then also to London usually, and then send it back to be mastered. And we're in they keep sending it backwards and forwards, so we're in control of the whole process.
0: And is the songwriting quite a shared activity?
1: Yes, I think through the workshopping and the playing and the crafting of it, definitely. You know, a lot of the pieces I'll write, I'll have an idea for it, and I'll present, you know, the basic structures and the ideas and the mostly melodies and harmonies that I'm thinking of, and then we'll craft it and see what can be done, you know. And Ian's a writer, and there's writers throughout the band. And Nushu writes her own words, and usually, you know, either variations or her own melodies. Some songs she'll do completely herself, and you know, the drummer will, you know, craft something perfect for it. And you know, it's important that these great players are contributing, you know.
0: And anything especially new on the near horizon for you and the band, Peter? Are you planning any overseas touring in the next year or so, or are you just
1: This year has been very sort of local, which we haven't done for a while. We did go last year overseas, which was nice, twice. I'm always thinking about going overseas. I'm always thinking about going somewhere where we can gather inspiration to keep going and keep learning, you know, and keep absorbing wonderful world culture and music.
0: The group has played in Ethiopia, as you said, several times. You played at Glastonbury, in La Reunion Island. You've gotten it around. You've gotten the band out there quite a bit.
1: Yeah, we've been in Southern and Eastern Africa and Europe. They're our major. I think I'd like to go and start looking a little bit more at Asia now, because the flights are cheaper.
0: Absolutely.
1: No, I'd actually love to go back to Africa any possible time I could. I really believe that's where rhythm lives, and I believe that's where it came from.
0: Yeah.
1: Everything, all of the modern musics and funk and jazz and anything, the blues, obviously. I'm sure that's where its heart is. I like just the way they walk. I like the way they dance. I like everything about the polyrhythmic aspects of the music. It's just wonderful.
0: Well, you're going to be playing near us here and right in town. You're playing up in Byron Bay on August the 13th at the Beach Hotel, and then down here in Bellingen at the Beyond Jazz Weekender. We really look forward to seeing you and the band here. It'll be good to have you back in Bello again.
1: Yes, indeed. And I'll be very much looking forward to seeing you again. Thank you, Seth.
0: Thank you. Much appreciated. Much respect.
1: Likewise.
0: See you soon. Bye.

And that's a final track from Black Jesus Experience. That's called Your Heart Is My Refugee. And that once again comes from their latest album called Time Telling on the Agogo label. Came out right at the tail end of last year, just before Christmas time. Very fine album. Black Jesus Experience. They'll be performing up in Byron Bay on Thursday, August the 13th at the Beach Hotel up there. And then on Saturday, August 15th here in Bellingen as part of the Beyond Jazz Weekender. There's a jazz doof on the Friday night and then a jazz social on the Saturday night, including Black Jesus Experience and also Jeremy Rose's fine group Infinity. Great sax player, Jeremy. He's been here in the program before as well. And thanks to Peter Harper there, saxophonist and founder of Black Jesus Experience. It'll be great to have them in town once again. We just got time for a little more music here from Belgium. This is the UFO Collective from the recent album that I featured a few weeks ago to you called Global Rhythms Presents Beyond the Algorithm Volume 1 on the Name Your Price label. And that's exactly

And that is just about all the time we've got for this edition of the Tiki Lounge Remix, which of course is produced in the studios of 2BBFM in Bellingen, New South Wales. That's definitely on Goombangida country. And it's heard on over 65 community stations all around this big land, like the incredible one that you're listening to right now. 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Big thanks. And a reminder that if you'd like more information about anything at all that you heard on this week's program, I do post up that full playlist each week on the program's own Facebook page. 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My name is Seth Jordan. I'm closing up the Tiki Lounge for another week, and I hope you can come back and join me again next time on your own ultra-fabulous local community station or on the podcast. Adios, amigos. Ciao, ciao for now. 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Adios.

Hello there and welcome to this week's episode of Global Village. My name's Habib, and for the next hour I'll be taking you on a musical journey that celebrates life through the culture and diversity of world music. Thanks for joining us for the program today. Some of the countries we'll be visiting include Vietnam, Spain, Algeria, and Senegal. So wherever you may happen to be listening in this big wide world, sit back, get comfortable, because our magical carpet is about to take off. To start the show today, put on your dancing shoes because we're going to Puerto Rico.

Music from Lebanon by Iwan and the track Bial Fahala from the album Arabian Night No. 2. And before that, music from the Democratic Republic of the Congo in Africa. And the track we heard was Azda, and it was performed by Franco and Tipok Jazz. And that's from the album The Rough Guide to Congo Gold. And to open the show today, music from the Caribbean island of Puerto Rico. And the track was Nadie Se Muere, performed by La Máquina, taken from the album The Rough Guide to Merengue. 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Let's continue our musical journey now and go to Senegal.

flamenco guitar virtuoso Paco de Lucía, performing his classic hit La Niña de Puerta Oscura, which was first released in 1972, and that's from his album Entre Dos Aguas. And before that, music from Brazil, the track Cocina 2, and that was performed by Dom Un Rumao from the album Brazil Boogie. And to open that set, music from Senegal by Africando, and the track Da Se For from the album De Dakar a Cuba on Danse la Rumba. You're listening to Global Village across Australia on the Community Radio Network. Hope you're enjoying the program so far. Let's continue our musical journey now and go to Algeria.

Gorgeous chill out music there from UK-based music producers and DJs Mark Hartbottle and Jean-Claude Thompson, who also go by the name of the Amalgamation of Sounds. And the track we heard was Droplets from the album Man Ray. And before that, music from Vietnam by Dan Bao and the track Rider in the Sky, a live recording from the album The Rough Guide to the Music of Vietnam. And if you recognise that tune, it was first recorded as Ghost Riders in the Sky in 1949 by Burl Ives. And before that, we heard music from Cuba by Isaac Delgado and the track A Ti Todo from his album Malecón. And to open that set, music from Algeria by Hakim El Sikameya and the track A Chac Instant Oran from the album The Rough Guide to North African Cafe. You're listening to Global Village across Australia on the Community Radio Network. That brings us to the end of the program today. I hope you've enjoyed listening to Global Village, and I look forward to your company again at the same time next week. I'm going to leave you now with music from India. This is by Swama Lata, and it's from the album Mondo India.

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1: And I'm William Broome.
0: And welcome to It's Time, the show where we look at the best of the Australian national charts between the 60s and the 90s, using the Kent Music Report, the Australian Music Report, and the ARIA charts. Today we're looking at the best of the charts from this week in 1997. William, what's coming up on today's show?
2: Coming up on today's show, we've got Blur, Savage Garden, Leonardo's Bride, and Quindon Tarver.
3: And let's start off today's show at number 20 on the Australian National Charts this week on the 28th of July 1997. Here's British band Oasis, and you know what I mean.

0: That's Do You Know What I Mean by Oasis at number 20 on the Australian National Charts this week on the 28th of July 1997. It was the lead single from Oasis's third album, Be Here Now. Written by Noel Gallagher, the track is characterised by its massive layered production, featuring feedback, Morse code, and various Beatles references. Noel Gallagher admitted the lyrics were intentionally vague, although the line, "coming in a mess, going out in style," reflected the band's rise from Manchester to global stardom.
1: Debuting at number 19 on the Australian Singles Chart this week on the 28th of July 1997 was French duo Daft Punk and Around the World.

0: That's Daft Punk and Around the World, debuting at number 19 in the Australian charts this week on the 28th of July 1997. And that single went on to peak at number 8 in the Australian singles chart the following month. The track is noted for its extreme simplicity, featuring a steady synthesizer bassline influenced by Chic's Good Times. The lyrics consist entirely of the song's title, repeated 144 times in the album version and 80 times in the radio version. In 2017, a computer science analysis of 15,000 hits identified it as the most repetitive song in Billboard Hot 100 history in the United States.
1: Falling down the Australian national charts this week on the 28th of July 1997 from number 13 back to number 18 were Real McCoy with One More Time.

0: That's German band Real McCoy with One More Time at number 18 on the Australian National Charts this week on the 28th of July 1997. And that single had peaked at number 5 here in Australia the previous month. This Eurodance track served as the lead single from the project's second album and became a major commercial success in Australia, earning a platinum certification.
1: Falling down the charts from number 8 to number 13 this week on the 28th of July 1997 was British band Blur and Song 2.

0: That's Blur and Song 2 at number 13 in the Australian Singles Chart this week on the 28th of July 1997. And that single had peaked at number 6 on the Australian Singles Chart 3 weeks earlier. Intended as a joke to blow the heads off record executives, Song 2 was a deliberate parody of the grunge genre. Guitarist Graham Coxon pushed for an amateurist lounge sound to contrast with the original slow acoustic demo, which featured the woohoo hook as a whistle. Despite the band's belief that the track was too extreme, it became a global hit, peaking at number 2 in the UK and number 4 here in Australia. The title remained a placeholder for its second track position on the 1997 self-titled album. The music video, directed by Sophie Muller, shows the band being physically thrown against walls by the volume of their amplifiers.
1: Falling down the Australian national charts this week on the 28th of July 1997, from number 7 back to number 12 were Australian bands Silverchair and Cemetery.

0: That Cemetery by Silverchair at number 12 on the Australian National Charts this week on the 28th of July 1997. And that single had peaked at number 4 here in Australia 2 weeks earlier. A departure from the heavy grunge sound of their debut, Cemetery was released in 1997 as the third single from Silverchair's second album, Freak Show.
1: Falling down the charts, 3 places from number 6 to number 9 this week on the 28th of July 1997 was Australian duo Savage Garden and Break Me, Shake Me.

0: Break Me, Shake Me by Savage Garden there at number 9 on the Australian Singles Chart this week on the 28th of July 1997. And that single had peaked at number 4 on the Australian Singles Chart the previous month. Drawing inspiration from high school debates over Madonna and Michael Jackson, Break Me, Shake Me was released in 1997 as the fourth single from Savage Garden's debut album. Vocalist Darren Hayes cited Jackson as a primary influence, often mashing the track with Jackson's hits during live sets.
1: Let's have a look at the top 10 albums of the week this week on the 28th of July 1997 here in Australia. At number 10 we had Album of the Year by Faith No More. At number 9, OK Computer by Radiohead. At number 8, Spice by the Spice Girls. At number 7, The Fat of the Land by The Prodigy. At number 6, Songs from the South, Greatest Hits by Paul Kelly. 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At number 4, Savage Garden by Savage Garden. At number 3, Middle of Nowhere by Hanson. At number 2, Triple J Hottest 104 by various artists. And at number 1, In Deep by Tina Arena. That peaked at number 1 for 2 non-consecutive weeks, and this was its first week at number 1. Well, let's have a look at the number 6 album for the week, Songs from the South, Greatest Hits by Paul Kelly. That peaked at number 1 for 2 weeks the previous month. This 1997 compilation captured the definitive output of one of Australia's most revered singer-songwriters. Paul Kelly's work often explores the unique landscapes and social fabric of Australia. Well, let's have a listen to one of the tracks from that album. Here's From Little Things, Big Things Grow.

chances of waiting till one day a tall stranger appeared in the land. And he came with lawyers, and he came with great ceremony, and through Vincent's fingers poured a handful of

0: That's from Little Things, Big Things Grow, from the number 6 album of the week this week on the 28th of July 1997. Songs from the South, Greatest Hits by Paul Kelly.
1: Let's take a look at the news headlines for July 1997. On the 1st of July, the telecommunications market is deregulated, allowing the entry of competitors other than Telstra and Optus. Also on the 1st of July, when Britain hands back Hong Kong to the People's Republic of China on that day, Prime Minister John Howard warns China that it must keep its promise to maintain Hong Kong's freedom and autonomy. On the 2nd of July, the Bank of Thailand floats the baht, triggering the Asian financial crisis. On the 13th of July, a crowd of over 100,000 people watches the Royal Canberra Hospital implosion. A 12-year-old girl, Katie Bender, is killed instantly, and 9 others are injured when debris from the site travels across Lake Burley Griffin. On the 30th of July, 18 people are killed in the Thredbo landslide in the Snowy Mountains Resort in New South Wales. And finally, on the 30th of July, New South Wales Premier Bob Carr announces that New South Wales police will employ Korean police and intelligence officers to help crack down on organised crime gangs as investigations continue into Korean loan shark operations at Sydney Harbour Casino.
0: You're listening to It's Time, the show where we look at the best of the Australian national charts between the 60s and the 90s, using the Kent Music Report, the Australian Music Report and the ARIA charts. Today we're looking at the best of the charts from this week in 1997.
1: With a song that...

peaked at number 5 on the Australian singles chart the previous week. Leonardo's Bride were at number 6 on the Australian singles chart this week on the 28th of July 1997 with Even When I'm Sleeping.

0: That's Leonardo's Bride, and Even When I'm Sleeping at number 6 in the Australian Singles Chart this week on the 28th of July 1997. And that single had peaked at number 5 on the Australian Singles Chart the previous week. Written by Dean Manning, the track reflects the songwriting chemistry between Manning and vocalist Abby Dobson, who formed the group after busking across Europe and America. In July 1997, the single peaked at number 4 on the ARIA charts and earned a gold certification, later winning Song of the Year at the 1998 APRA Music Awards.
1: And rising up the Australian national charts this week on the 28th of July 1997 from number 10 to number 4 was Meredith Brooks and Bitch.

0: That's Bitch by Meredith Brooks at number 4 on the Australian National Charts this week on the 28th of July 1997. And that single went on to peak at number 2 here in Australia 2 weeks later. Born from professional frustration and a desire for self-acceptance, the song was intended to reclaim its title as a celebration of a woman's complex moods. Despite initial label hesitation over the lyrics, the track became a global hit, peaking at number 2 in the US, Canada, and here in Australia.
1: Falling off the top spot from number 1 to number 2 this week on the 28th of July 1997 were American brothers Hanson and M-Bop.

0: Hanson there and Mbop at number 2 on the Australian Singles Chart this week, on the 28th of July 1997. And that single had peaked at number 1 for 7 weeks, the previous 7 weeks. And it was also the 6th best charting single of the year here in Australia. Released in March 1997 as the lead single for Middle of Nowhere, the song topped the charts in 12 countries, including the US, UK and Australia. Despite its candy-coated pop exterior, Zach Hanson explained that the lyrics address the futility of life and the importance of holding on to meaningful relationships as time passes.
1: Okay, let's have a look at the top 10 singles of the week on the 28th of July 1997 here in Australia. At number 10 we had How Come, How Long by Babyface featuring Stevie Wonder. At number 9, Break Me, Shake Me by Savage Garden. At number 8, You Weren't Meant For Me by Jewel. At number 7, Burn by Tina Arena. At number 6, Even When I'm Sleeping by Leonardo's Bride. At number 5, Hard To Say I'm Sorry by As Yet featuring Peter Cetera. At number 4, Bitch by Meredith Brooks. At number 3, I'll Be Missing You by Puff Daddy featuring Faith Evans. At number 2, Mbop by Hanson. And at number 1, a song that peaked at the top spot for 1 week only. Here's Quindon Tarver and his version of When Doves Cry.

0: Doves Cry. That's When Doves Cry by Quindon Tarver, which only spent 1 week at the top this week on the 28th of July 1997. Best known for his contributions to the 1996 Romeo and Juliet soundtrack, Quindon Tarver appeared in the film as a choir boy during the secret wedding scene. His covers of Prince's When Doves Cry and Rosalía's Everybody's Free became signature tracks on the double platinum album.
1: Well, that's your show for another week. Thanks go to David Kent and his website www.australianchartbooks.com.au for the use of his Kent Music Report and Australian Music Report charts in the show. News headlines are mostly sourced from the Chronicle of the 20th Century, published by Penguin. I'm William Broom.
0: And I'm Barry Mackay.
1: We hope you can join us again next week when we look at the best of the Australian charts, and this week in 1962.

Welcome to Hot, Sweet and Jazzy, an hour of music on the Jazz Spectrum. Ross Williamson with you today. In the next hour, we'll have a lot of music from earlier times. Nothing younger than 73 years old in this hour, so I hope you'll settle in and enjoy those sounds. Let's start off with the Fletcher Henderson Orchestra, this recording from March of 1936. And it's a band that at that stage included the trumpeter Roy Eldridge, the tenor sax player Chew Berry, along with many others. And it's a favourite old tune written by Chew Berry and Andy Razaf.

And we heard Christopher Columbus there, Fletcher Henderson's orchestra in 1936. Well, now we turn to a recording made in 1951, August 51, a special effort made to record the Eureka Brass Band. I have a CD in my hand, some of which was released in 1953, but this is a release from 1992 under the label American Music Records, one of those important archival recordings, I guess. The Eureka Brass Band, the CD is called New Orleans Funeral and Parade. And this was a band led by Percy Humphrey. It included George Lewis playing the clarinet, along with many other traditional New Orleans musicians. And you'll hear a very traditional New Orleans sound now. This is the Eureka Brass Band, with a tune written by the Gershwins back in 1924, Lady Be Good.

The traditional sound of New Orleans there, recorded in August of 51. That was the Eureka Brass Band with Lady Be Good. And they made a special effort to record that, and I'm glad they did. Well, we stay in the 1950s, 1953 for our next one. It's a group led, I think, by the British trumpeter Ken Collier. Ken was a man who was interested in traditional jazz, got himself to New Orleans, and he said later that he wanted to get there with the old New Orleans men while they were still playing. And that's the recording, or the sort of recording we're going to hear now. We're hearing it, though, from a CD released in 1997. But this is Ken Collier with a sextet. He's playing cornet, and the clarinet player is Emil Barnes. And this was recorded in Emil Barnes' house in La Harpe Street, New Orleans, in February, 23rd of February, 1953. So here's that group with Gravier Street Blues.

Gravier Street Blues, take one, that was, from the 23rd of February 1953, a sextet led by Ken Collier. And playing the banjo to such great effect there was Bill Huntington. You're listening to some jazz with Ross Williamson, some older jazz today. Well, we jump back 30 years now to 1923 and a recording made on the 15th of October. This is King Oliver's Jazz Band. And we're going to hear Chattanooga Stomp. This recording remastered and digitized, but remastered off a 78. So I think you'll be able to tell. Chattanooga Stomp.

Chick Webb and his orchestra there, recorded in December of 1937. Now, what of course was the Dipsy Doodle. And the singer, Ella Fitzgerald. Before Chick Webb and his orchestra, we heard King Oliver's Jazz Band from about 14 years earlier. Different recording times there in 1923. And King Oliver's Jazz Band played Chattanooga Stomp. A recording from 1947 now, made in Melbourne by a group called Lazy Aid's Backroom Jazz. It's a quintet, and Aid Monsborough, of course, is playing both trumpet and clarinet. It includes Kelly Smith also playing clarinet, Ian Pierce playing trombone here, Rex Green piano, Jack Varney on the banjo. And it's a composition by Aid Monsborough himself. It's called The Jazz Parade.

The Jazz Parade, Aid Monsborough's composition, and that was played by Lazy Aid's Backroom Jazz Quintet. Recording made in June of 1947 in Melbourne. And that's available on the Australian Jazz Museum release called The Best of Ampersand. Ampersand was a label of the time. 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We make the show at The Pulse in Geelong for the Community Radio Network. 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And find us on Facebook. Well, are you ready to hear a bit of French now? This is a singer called Eliane de Creux. Creux spelled C-R-E-U-S. A recording from September of 1934, made in Paris. So this is a recording made before the Hot Club, the quintet of the Hot Club, was recorded. I can't tell you many people who are in the group, but Michel Imer is playing the piano and Django Reinhardt is playing the guitar here. And it's a wonderful title. It's called Eliane de Creux et ses boys. So Eliane and her boys. That was before they objected to Franglais, I suppose. So a recording from September of 1934 with Eliane de Creux, and this is a tune called La Rumba da Boom.

Eliane de Creux, EC Boys, September 1934 in Paris, La Rumba de Boom. What a lovely, delightful toe-tapping song. Django Reinhardt was part of the band there. Well, we jump forward about 3.5 years now to 1938. 3rd of January 1938, recording made in New York City. No doubt it was all very cold and they were happy to get in the studio. And this is Count Basie and his orchestra. And at this time, the orchestra included Lester Young. This is Georgiana.

don't worry how they smile as they pass me by. Those sweethearts on parade, I'd love to join their fun, but they bomb me. It takes more than one to make a

Sweethearts on Parade there, a sextet led by Lionel Hampton, and that was recorded in April of 1939. Chu Berry, that was playing tenor sax, Clyde Hart piano, Alan Roos guitar, Milt Hinton on bass, Cozy Cole was the drummer, and Lionel Hampton, as well as playing the vibes, was doing the vocal there. Sweethearts on Parade. Guy Lombardo had a hand in writing that. And before that, we heard Georgiana. Jimmy Rushing was the singer with Count Basie and his orchestra, a recording from 1938. You're listening to some jazz with Ross Williamson. We're enjoying an hour of jazz from earlier times, nothing younger than 73 years old in this hour. This next recording was made in June of 1951 in Adelaide. South Coast Jazz with Dave Dulwitz. Dave Dulwitz playing the piano, Keith Hounslow on trumpet, Tess Brown clarinet, Mel Wilkinson on trombone, Ron Carson banjo, Grubby Allen on bass, and Brian Wright is the drummer. And this was a release on Swaggy. Let's have a listen to, I think a composition by Dave Dulwitz is called Crocodile Creep.

Well, that sounded like a crocodile to you. Crocodile Creep, that was. South Coast Jazz, Dave Dalwood's septet, recorded in June of 1951. And that was again brought to us courtesy of the Australian Jazz Museum. Now, as we're looking at older jazz, we really should consider Fats Waller. His recording made when he was just 30, turned 30 in 1934, this recording was made either that year or the following year. Fats Waller and His Rhythm. And this one's called Sweet Thing.

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1: Fat Swallow there. I could never just finish a piece of music when he was recording, or playing live, I guess. Sweet thing there. Fats Waller and his rhythm, a recording from the mid-30s, either 34 or 35. Now, the singer Martha Tilton had a big hit, and we're about to hear it now. She was performing when she was just 20 years old with Benny Goodman and his orchestra. I'm pleased to know that Martha Tilton lived on, had a good life, passed away when she was 91. She was very big for a few years in recorded music circles, and this was her big hit. And the Angels Sing.

a number one hit of its time. Martha Tilton singing there with Benny Goodman and his orchestra. Recording made in 1936, and The Angels Sing. I'm going to bring you another Ken Collier recording now from 1953, while I have the loan of this wonderful CD, Ken Collier in New Orleans. This time it was something recorded on February the 24th, 1953. Still sounding very traditional, but again in Emile Barnes' house in La Harpe Street of New Orleans. Ken Collier playing the cornet. This one is called Climax Rag.

Wonderful bit of New Orleans humour there. That was called Kiss Me Sweet. It was A.J. Perron's New Orleans Orchestra, recorded in December of 1923. And the vocalists you heard there were A.J. Perron himself and Peter Bocage. What a wonderful bit of humour to conclude this hour. Before that, we heard Climax Rag, a recording made in 1953. But the older sound, of course, Sextet featuring Ken Collier playing cornet. And so ends Hot, Sweet and Jazzy for another week. Thanks for your company. Our email address is hotsweetandjazzy@gmail.com. And we're on Facebook too. See you again next time. Until then, bye-bye from Ross Williamson.

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1: 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And it was just what I needed at just the right time.
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0: Make a joyful noise unto the Lord, all ye lands. Serve the Lord with gladness.
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0: Know ye that the Lord, he is God.
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that was the Bill Gaither Trio with This Is The Day The Lord Has Made. Then we're going to listen to Bob McKay with Heaven Is In My Heart and a beautiful Christian classic called What A Friend We Have In Jesus. Tonight's wonderful presentation is all about loneliness. And as I mentioned earlier in the program, loneliness is something that we all experience at some point in our life. Some people for just a brief time, others can be longer, and people that are living in very difficult situations, and those situations can be sometimes very extreme. For example, if they're living off the streets, or if they're living in a domestic violence situation, or they're living in a war zone, or like the terrible tragedy that's happened in Venezuela in the last 12 days is tragic in itself, and there would be people over there that would be feeling an enormous sense of loneliness and loss. They haven't only lost their homes, but they've lost their loved ones. They've lost their future. They've lost their jobs. So there's a lot of ways that we can look at the story of being alone and loneliness in itself. So I hope you'll join us for that right now, because

0: I think that all of us move into and out of loneliness. Some people tragically find themselves all alone. None of us was meant for that.
1: This is Messages of Hope, and I'm Celia Filkie.

0: Mark Twain once said, "The worst loneliness is not to be comfortable with yourself." Loneliness isn't a feeling restricted to people who are single. It doesn't just mean being by ourselves. It's that sense of not being known, as if you don't exist. It can affect anyone, even if you're surrounded by people who care about you. Here's James to explore what it means to be truly alone.
1: I'm one of those people who, unless I've experienced something myself, fail to grasp the impact of other people's experiences. Sure, I can recognise some of what goes on for other people, but I don't always pick up on the profound or significant effects that those experiences might have. So I have to say that I find it hard to know how people feel when they are all alone. I recently met a person who was relatively new to the city where I live. She had followed her partner to our city where, sadly, their relationship ended. Her partner was well connected with friends and family, but she realised that without his connections, there was barely a person in our city who realised that she existed. Without him, she did not have one single friend. She was all alone. It had never occurred to me that something like this could really happen. I realised that many people are lonely or sometimes alone, but never totally so. To be in a place and not be known by anyone, that for me was unimaginable. All of us, after all, are constantly surrounded by people. We all have contact with other people in one way or another on a daily basis. How could anyone be all alone? I was to realise in the course of my contact with this person that the issue was not one of being surrounded by other people. The issue was to be unknown, or at least barely known, by another living soul. It was in reflecting on this experience that I began to realise what the term all alone might actually mean. It doesn't mean being by ourselves. More than that, it actually describes the devastating convergence of total emptiness. To be unknown is, in many ways, to fail to exist. That stings.
0: Coming up, James will explore why that feeling of being unknown has become so common in our society.

0: 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Feel free to like our Facebook page, Messages of Hope, where you can like and share a post about today's message and encourage others. That's Facebook, Messages of Hope. Today, James Winderlich is talking about the negative experience of being alone. Why is it such a common feeling when we're surrounded by so many people?
1: Now, God was way ahead of me in all of this. When God first created a human being, he made the observation, "It's not good that the man should be alone. I will make him a helper as his partner." The term good in this passage is more than a moral or pragmatic observation. It means that something is the opposite of the way that God wants it. It's something that is contrary to God's will and purpose. So according to God's own judgment, he doesn't want any of us to be alone. And so God provides another human being to remedy the problem. God knew what we also know to be true. We are social creatures. We need to be in the company of other people. And while in that company, we are able to share life-affirming intimacy. As I delve deeper into why my new friend might be finding it difficult to find connections with other people, I became aware of an imbalance that has crept into our society. This imbalance has to do with our growing values around lifestyle. Lifestyle seems to have become such a prominent social value for us that it can actually isolate us from each other. Maintaining and feeding our externally scripted lifestyles saps our energy and draws our loyalties to the source of that scripting, which is usually some commercial enterprise. A new lounge suite can occupy more of our thoughts than those who we might invite to sit in it, or a new car might arouse greater passion in us than the people it could take us to. And so we become more and more isolated from each other. As social creatures, we are so rigorously herded that we fail to enjoy the simple benefits of being with each other. Then building out from this, we might even begin to believe that it's our lifestyle and not ourselves that draws other people into relationships. Then we are truly all alone. Mark Twain recognized this when he said, "The worst loneliness is not to be comfortable with yourself." Jesus had a sense of this when he said, "What does it profit people if they gain the whole world but lose or forfeit themselves?"
0: Coming up, James will talk about how feeling alone isn't the end of the story. There is hope for feeling connected. And for more about overcoming loneliness, go to messagesofhope.org.au. That's messagesofhope.org.au.

0: Celia Filkey, and this is Messages of Hope. James Windelick has been talking about how we can feel alone and unconnected even when we're surrounded by people. But there is hope to feel connected again.
1: We suffer when we value things and pathways to greater things more highly than basic and simple human relationships. What if we were to begin to measure our individual and collective wealth against the quantity and quality of our relationships instead of our current economic indicators? Surely this would lead us to prize the relationships that we have and to search out new relationships. Surely this would lead us to regard another person's aloneness as intolerable. Surely this would compel us to constantly act towards people in friendship. This is reflective of God's own experience. After God completed his creation of the world, the people whom God created for each other and for himself actually ended that relationship. God found himself all alone. The two people, Adam and Eve, hid from God and isolated themselves from each other. We read in the Bible that God went searching out and called, "Where are you?" The God of the unlimited universe couldn't bear being alone and searched for those whom he had lost. He found them and in love re-established a relationship with them. He ultimately did not hold their rejection against them, but welcomed them back to himself. The relationship was renewed. Together, they again knew each other. I think that all of us move into and out of loneliness. I now also know that some people tragically find themselves all alone. None of us was meant for that. In love and an unconditional acceptance, Jesus moves us back into community and a life-affirming, respectful and healthy intimacy. He welcomes us into a family that is bound together beyond blood ties. It's a household without borders, marked by open and loving acceptance and life-affirming generosity. It's a community whose wealth is measured by the health of its relationships. In the New Testament of the Bible, we read, "As you come to Jesus, the living stone, rejected by people but chosen by God and precious to him, you also, like living stones, are being built into a spiritual household, never to be alone."

0: This is Messages of Hope. Loneliness can make you feel hopeless at times, but Jesus offers lasting hope and he's there for you even when no one else is around. For more about overcoming loneliness, go to messagesofhope.org.au or for a free booklet, call us on 1800 353 350. That's 1800 353 350. I'm Celia Filkey. I hope you can join us again next week for another message of hope, real hope to cope with life's challenges.
1: We'll have another message of hope for you next week, and we have some wonderful titles and some great stories and amazing people who tell the stories. Carol Baker is going to sing Just a Closer Walk with Thee. I have a lovely choir. They're doing a

truly lovely little piece of music called When She Sees Me, and then a Christian classic called Holy, Holy, Holy. Mm.

Thank you for joining me tonight. I certainly hope you have a truly blessed week. We certainly do have some beautiful weather at the moment, and it really makes you feel so much better, doesn't it? We're going to close off the program with a song done by Daniel O'Donnell called Be Not Afraid, and then a truly amazing song to take us up to the top of the hour by a wonderful artist called Amazing Grace.

Thank you for joining me tonight. And I'd like to mention that most people remember how something ends more than how something begins. That's why a closing in a program is a prayer more than just a tradition. It's a moment of reflection, a moment of connection, and a spiritual healing. After the time that we've spent together of learning, sharing, growing together, and the final prayer is what brings us all together. It's a way of saying, God, thank you for what you've done. Thank you for committing me back to you. And a wonderful expression of love is certainly thinking and knowing, feeling of gratefulness that we have changed, that we are ready to walk with what we have received. And that doesn't matter that you're sitting in your own home. That's a beautiful place to be. It's a time of reflection. It's a time of ending a little prayer, a little time with God. And this is just a way of us being able to be part of the celebration of life, isn't it? So before we bring you our final song tonight, let's just reflect on what we've been listening to for the last hour, the story of aloneness and the possibility of good things to happen for the week ahead. I certainly hope you do have a wonderful week, and I'll be back with you next Sunday night. And in the meantime, stay happy, stay safe, and stay tuned to your local community radio station, 4YOU. We look forward to your company each week. So may the grace of Almighty God rest upon this program throughout the coming week. May every word spoken, every song that has been sung, and every prayer that has been offered rise as a sweet fragrance before Him. May hearts be strengthened, spirits renewed, and lives transformed by His presence. May peace, unity, and love guide all who participate, now and always.

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Gonna take-

A very special outing is at 310 Social Hub. Yes, you can come along, join all of the folk at the social dance at 310 Social Hub. Now, there's old time and new vogue every Tuesday morning, 9 a.m. through till midday, and then on Friday evenings, 7 p.m. until 11 p.m., and supper is provided. There is group and private lessons also available for those folk who feel they might like to brush up on some of the beautiful dances. Now, that can be arranged by calling Jenny or Peter, and a number for that is at the end of this promotion. Now, there is a small charge applicable on all occasions, and of course that does assist with payment of hall and band fees. So, for fun, friendship, and a great opportunity to be able to dance and enjoy the music, go along to the 310 Social Hub. Remember, the days are Tuesday morning, 9 a.m. till noon, and Friday evenings, 7 p.m. till 11 p.m. And of course, on those occasions, supper is provided. And as I said, if you want to brush up on any of the dances, there is group or private lessons also available. The phone, Jenny, on 044-721-1951, or Peter on 0488-392-290. I'll repeat that for you. Jenny on 044-721-951, or Peter on 0488-392-290. An absolutely beautiful opportunity for you to go along and enjoy the great music and dance your heart away.

Hi, this is Missy Higgins for RAD, recording artists, actors and athletes against drink driving. I see a lot of things at gigs, mostly people having a good time and a few drinks. But what I'd hate to see is someone getting behind the wheel after they'd been drinking. Being even a little bit over the limit makes it too easy to lose control. So if you plan to drink, plan ahead. Arrange a designated driver who won't drink. Remember, music lives and you should too.

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Well, for all of those people who are out there that love to go to the scent sale, we have a very, very special one coming up for you. A very pleasant country drive down to Bajul, one of our small neighbouring towns. It is going to be run by the Bajul School of Arts Committee. Now, this is going to be on Saturday, the 15th day of August, and the time, doors open at 1 p.m. And from 1 p.m., draw commences at 2 p.m. And this is at the Bajul Hall, and there's great prizes, absolutely beautiful prizes. Now, there's also be an afternoon tea available, raffles and prizes, and of course, free entry. So come along for a great afternoon of fun, prizes, and of course, that wonderful country community spirit. It's a lovely way of being able to celebrate such an occasion for the Bajul Hall Scent Sale, Saturday, 15th of August. For inquiries, please contact Kathy on 0417 346 007. I'll repeat that for you. Kathy on 0417 346 007. Bajul Hall, Saturday, 15th of August.

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1: I'm Mark Dransfield. The number of cases of the H5 strain of bird flu in the country has now reached 220, plus we've seen the first inland detection of the virus. Alex Riddell has the latest.
2: Five new positive cases of H5 bird flu have been recorded in South Australia, found in Greater Crested Terns. However, there have still been no detections in poultry or the wider agriculture industry. It comes after the first inland case of the H5 bird flu in Australia was detected in Far West New South Wales. The infected Greater Crested Tern was found at Wentworth. There have now been 220 detections of H5 bird flu in Australia. The total number of cases in South Australia now stands at 152, with 53 in Victoria, 4 in New South Wales, 10 in WA and 1 in Queensland. Alex Riddell reporting.
1: An investigation is underway after a near miss between two passenger planes at Sydney Airport this morning. A Qatar Airways aircraft being towed came within metres of colliding with a Jetstar aircraft while both were on the tarmac. An attendant on the Jetstar flight is understood to have been injured in the incident. Reporter Jack Hahn says the Jetstar pilot has laid blame against the other operator.
3: The Jetstar pilot has made clear that the Qatar plane was told to stop, to wait, to hold short, to essentially give them right of way. Evidently, that did not happen because they came within mere metres of each other.
1: Some banks say the property market will recover next year, but not enough to offset declines we've seen in 2026. Carolee Katsimbanis has more.
4: Interest rate increases, poor affordability and the federal government's property taxation reforms have led to the sharpest fall in nationwide property values in 4 years. In fact, forecasts released by economists from the Commonwealth Bank, Westpac, NAB and ANZ all show that property prices in Sydney and Melbourne could fall between 3 and 9% this year. SMH The Age says the Big Four do expect the property market to recover next year, but not enough to offset this year's declines. Carolee Katsimbanis reporting.
1: The federal government maintains it's already cut migration as One Nation pushes for visa changes. One Nation reportedly wants tightening of visa allowances that let international students bring their family to Australia. Senior Minister Jason Clare has told Nine the minor party's push does not make sense.
5: We've now cut migration by almost half, and there are less international students in Australia today than there were before the pandemic.
1: A hiker who spent the night stranded on a mountain in Queensland has been rescued. The man in his 20s fell while hiking in the Glasshouse Mountains National Park on Saturday. He's in hospital with ankle injuries. And overseas, former US President Joe Biden's prostate cancer has spread to other parts of his body. His son Hunter says the illness is causing the 83-year-old significant and debilitating pain. Mr. Biden was diagnosed with stage 4 cancer in May 2025. This is AIR National News. For

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1: Being part of any team means that each person tries their hardest to make sure they're the winners and not rely on others while they slack off. Being the designated driver is much the same. It's about being a team player and staying off the drink that night so that you can get your mates home in one piece. Here's how it works. One weekend, you're the designated driver, and the following weekend, one of your mates is, and so on. Will you be the designated driver tonight?

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0: 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And there are also free guides that can help you to start meaningful conversations with those around you. We caught up with Lindy Hodgson from Are You Okay to find out more.
1: All of our guides are super popular. I mean, we do have guides that sort of geared towards sporting communities, the elderly, but mostly our rural and remote community guides are super, super popular. 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
1: I'm Mark Dransfield. The number of cases of the H5 strain of bird flu in the country has now reached 220. Plus, we've seen the first inland detection of the virus. Alex Riddell has the latest.
2: Five new positive cases of H5 bird flu have been recorded in South Australia, found in Greater Crested Terns. However, there have still been no detections in poultry or the wider agriculture industry. It comes after the first inland case of the H5 bird flu in Australia was detected in far west New South Wales. The infected Greater Crested Tern was found at Wentworth. There have now been 220 detections of H5 bird flu in Australia. The total number of cases in South Australia now stands at 152, with 53 in Victoria, 4 in New South Wales, 10 in WA and 1 in Queensland. Alex Riddell reporting.
1: An investigation is underway after a near miss between two passenger planes at Sydney Airport this morning. A Qatar Airways aircraft being towed came within metres of colliding with a Jetstar aircraft while both were on the tarmac. An attendant on the Jetstar flight is understood to have been injured in the incident. Reporter Jack Hahn says the Jetstar pilot has laid blame against the other operator.
3: The Jetstar pilot has made clear that the Qatar plane was told to stop, to wait, to hold short, to essentially give them right of way. Evidently, that did not happen because they came within mere metres of each other.
1: Some banks say the property market will recover next year, but not enough to offset declines we've seen in 2026. Carolee Katsimbanis has more.
4: Interest rate increases, poor affordability and the federal government's property taxation reforms have led to the sharpest fall in nationwide property values in 4 years. In fact, forecasts released by economists from the Commonwealth Bank, Westpac, NAB and ANZ all show that property prices in Sydney and Melbourne could fall between 3 and 9% this year. SMH The Age says the Big Four do expect the property market to recover next year, but not enough to offset this year's declines. Carolee Katsimbanis reporting.
1: The federal government maintains it's already cut migration as One Nation pushes for visa changes. One Nation reportedly wants tightening of visa allowances that let international students bring their family to Australia. Senior Minister Jason Clare has told Nine the minor party's push does not make sense.
5: We've now cut migration by almost half, and there are less international students in Australia today than there were before the pandemic.
1: A hiker who spent the night stranded on a mountain in Queensland has been rescued. The man in his 20s fell while hiking in the Glasshouse Mountains National Park on Saturday. He's in hospital with ankle injuries. And overseas, former US President Joe Biden's prostate cancer has spread to other parts of his body. His son Hunter says the illness is causing the 83-year-old significant and debilitating pain. Mr. Biden was diagnosed with stage 4 cancer in May 2025. This is AIR National News. For

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0: It's more than a club. 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

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I just get up and it's time to lay down. 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Water in the well getting lower and lower. Can't take a bath for 6 months more, but I've heard it said, and it's true, I'm sure, that too much bathing will weaken you. I open the door and the flies swarm in. I shut the door and I'm sweating again. And in the process, I crack my shin, just one darn thing after another. Old brown mule, he must be sick. I jabbed him in the rump with a pin on a stick. He humped his back, but he wouldn't kick. There's something cockeyed somewhere. A mouse chawing on the pantry door. He's been at it for a month or more. When he gets through, he'll sure be sore, 'cause there ain't a darn thing in there. Hound dog howling so forlorn, laziest dog that ever was born. He's howling 'cause he's sitting on a thorn and just too tired to move over. The tin roof leaks and the chimney leans, and there's a hole in the seat of my old blue jeans, and I've ate the last of the pork and beans. Just can't depend on nothing.

0: May, fish quit biting last Saturday. 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Life gets tasteless, don't it?
1: Special outing is at 310 Social Hub. Yes, you can come along, join all of the folk at the social dance at 310 Social Hub. Now there's old time and new vogue every Tuesday morning, 9 a.m. through till midday, and then on Friday evenings, 7 p.m. until 11 p.m. and supper is provided. There is group and private lessons also available for those folk who feel they might like to brush up on some of the beautiful dances. Now that can be arranged by calling Jenny or Peter, and a number for that is at the end of this promotion. Now there is a small charge applicable on all occasions, and of course that does assist with payment of hall and band fees. So for fun, friendship, and a great opportunity to be able to dance and enjoy the music, go along to the 310 Social Hub. Remember, the days are Tuesday morning, 9 a.m. till noon, and Friday evenings, 7 p.m. till 11 p.m. And of course, on those occasions, supper is provided. And as I said, if you want to brush up on any of the dances, there is group or private lessons also available. The phone, Jenny, on 044-721-1951, or Peter on 0488-392-290. I'll repeat that for you. Jenny on 044-721-951, or Peter on 0488-392-290. An absolutely beautiful opportunity for you to go along and enjoy the great music and dance your heart away.

0: 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We caught up with Panda CEO Julie Bornenkopf and asked for her advice for newer expecting parents who are unsure about taking the first step and reaching out for some support.
1: 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And really importantly, we need to see these little mental and physical flags as points of time where we can change something. So if you're struggling or if you're at a point where something just doesn't feel right, getting support early, whether it's via our resources, dot the chatbot, the mental health checklist, or 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
0: 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You can also access a range of support, tips and information to help you adjust to this new stage of your life at panda.org.au.
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0: 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Coming up for you now is the Australian Independent News.
1: I'm Mark Dransfield. The number of cases of the H5 strain of bird flu in the country has now reached 220, plus we've seen the first inland detection of the virus. Alex Riddell has the latest.
2: Five new positive cases of H5 bird flu have been recorded in South Australia, found in Greater Crested Terns. However, there have still been no detections in poultry or the wider agriculture industry. It comes after the first inland case of the H5 bird flu in Australia was detected in farm West New South Wales. The infected Greater Crested Tern was found at Wentworth. There have now been 220 detections of H5 bird flu in Australia. The total number of cases in South Australia now stands at 152, with 53 in Victoria, 4 in New South Wales, 10 in WA and 1 in Queensland. Alex Riddell reporting.
1: An investigation is underway after a near miss between two passenger planes at Sydney Airport this morning. A Qatar Airways aircraft being towed came within metres of colliding with a Jetstar aircraft while both were on the tarmac. An attendant on the Jetstar flight is understood to have been injured in the incident. Reporter Jack Hahn says the Jetstar pilot has laid blame against the other operator.
3: The Jetstar pilot has made clear that the Qatar plane was told to stop, to wait, to hold short, to essentially give them right of way. Evidently, that did not happen because they came within mere metres of each other.
1: Some banks say the property market will recover next year, but not enough to offset declines we've seen in 2026. Carolee Katsimbanis has more.
4: Interest rate increases, poor affordability and the federal government's property taxation reforms have led to the sharpest fall in nationwide property values in 4 years. In fact, forecasts released by economists from the Commonwealth Bank, Westpac, NAB and ANZ all show that property prices in Sydney and Melbourne could fall between 3 and 9% this year. SMH The Age says the Big Four do expect the property market to recover next year, but not enough to offset this year's declines. Carolee Katsimbanis reporting.
1: The federal government maintains it's already cut migration as One Nation pushes for visa changes. One Nation reportedly wants tightening of visa allowances that let international students bring their family to Australia. Senior Minister Jason Clare has told Nine the minor party's push does not make sense.
5: We've now cut migration by almost half, and there are less international students in Australia today than there were before the pandemic.
1: A hiker who spent the night stranded on a mountain in Queensland has been rescued. The man in his 20s fell while hiking in the Glasshouse Mountains National Park on Saturday. He's in hospital with ankle injuries. And overseas, former US President Joe Biden's prostate cancer has spread to other parts of his body. His son Hunter says the illness is causing the 83-year-old significant and debilitating pain. Mr. Biden was diagnosed with stage 4 cancer in May 2025. This is AIR National News.
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0: Hi, this is Ronnie Wood of the Stones for Rad. 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Remember, rock lives and you should too. Please don't drink and drive.
1: A message from Rad, recording artists, actors and athletes against drink driving.

Well, for all of those people who are out there that love to go to the scent sale, we have a very, very special one coming up for you. Pleasant, a very pleasant country drive down to Bajul, one of our small neighbouring towns. It is going to be run by the Bajul School of Arts Committee. Now, this is going to be on Saturday, the 15th day of August, and the time, doors open at 1 p.m. And from 1 p.m., draw commences at 2 p.m. And this is at the Bajul Hall, and there's great prizes, absolutely beautiful prizes. Now, there'll also be an afternoon tea available, raffles and prizes, and of course, free entry. So come along for a great afternoon of fun, prizes, and of course, that wonderful country community spirit. It's a lovely way of being able to celebrate such an occasion for the Bajul Hall scent sale Saturday, 15th of August. For inquiries, please contact Kathy on 0417 346 007. I'll repeat that for you. Kathy on 0417 346 007. Bajul Hall, Saturday, 15th of August.

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'Cause youth's a mask, but it don't last. Live it long and live it fast. 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

Angel, my darling, last night I fell in love with a little piece of heaven on earth. It was you, the way you walk, the way you talk, the way you bat your eyelids when I pull up in my open-top Chevy.

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special outing is at 310 Social Hub. Yes, you can come along, join all of the folk at the social dance at 310 Social Hub. Now, there's Old Time and New Vogue every Tuesday morning, 9 a.m. through till midday, and then on Friday evenings, 7 p.m. until 11 p.m., and supper is provided. There is group and private lessons also available for those folk who feel they might like to brush up on some of the beautiful dances. Now, that can be arranged by calling Jenny or Peter, and a number for that is at the end of this promotion. Now, there is a small charge applicable on all occasions, and of course that does assist with payment of hall and band fees. So, for fun, friendship, and a great opportunity to be able to dance and enjoy the music, go along to the 310 Social Hub. Remember, the days are Tuesday morning, Jenny or Peter, and a number for that is at the end of this promotion. Now, there is a small charge applicable on all occasions, and of course that does assist with payment of hall and band fees. So, for fun, friendship, and a great opportunity to be able to

I did. And as I said, if you want to brush up on any of the dances, there is group or private lessons also available. The phone Jenny on 044-721-1951 or Peter on 0488-392-290. I'll repeat that for you. Jenny on 044-721-951 or Peter on 0488-392-290. An absolutely beautiful opportunity for you to go along and enjoy the great music and dance your heart away.

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A 1940 recording of Tuxedo Junction, Glenn Miller and his orchestra providing us with that today. Hello and welcome to Down Memory Lane. My name is Streamer. I bring you music from the first half of the 20th century, and the program is brought to you courtesy of the Community Radio Network. And I hope you can hang around for the next little while and enjoy that music with me. And today we are celebrating that in July of 1940, Billboard in America published their first singles chart. And I'll Never Smile Again by Tommy Dorsey and his orchestra with Frank Sinatra on the vocals came in at number one. So I am going to be playing that track later on today, and also a whole lot of tracks with Frank and Tommy together, and a whole lot of other compilation album tracks. So I really do hope that you can hang around and enjoy the music with me. You can get in touch with me, streamer88.5@gmail.com, or get in touch with me via the radio station that you are listening to now. Here's a track called Light a Candle in the Chapel. And oddly enough, that's turned up on a Christmas album. Oh, well. This is not from a Christmas album. This is from a double album called The Essential Frank Sinatra with the Tommy Dorsey Orchestra.

The Gypsy was recorded in 1946 by the Ink Spots, and that came from an album called Hits of the 1930s and 40s. Actually, it came from a four CD set called Hits of the 1930s and 40s. And before that, Frank Sinatra with Tommy Dorsey and his orchestra with Light a Candle in the Chapel, recorded in 1942.

That great combination of Frank and Tommy, Frank Sinatra with Tommy Dorsey and his orchestra. They also had the Pied Pipers in there, creating that big wall of sound, Do I Worry, and that was recorded in 1941. You're listening to Down Memory Lane, which is a program brought to you by the Community Radio Network and bringing you music from the first half of the 20th century. My name is Streamo. Well, here's something from Nat King Cole.

Well, that was the track that came in at number one when Billboard published their first singles record chart back in July of 1940. That was Frank Sinatra and Tommy Dorsey and his orchestra. And, of course, the Pied Pipers were in there as well. Nature Boy before that, Nat King Cole, with an orchestra directed by Frank Duvall. And I picked that one up from an album called Bakelite Express.

Frank and Tommy again teaming up from 1941, This Love of Mine. And before that, we heard Gene Austin with an unidentified orchestra, and I don't know when it was recorded, After You've Gone. Well, when too much Frank Sinatra is not enough, here they are again, Frank and Tommy.

0: Another recording from 1941, I'll Never Let a Day Pass By. Yes, that great combination, Frank Sinatra singing in front of Tommy Dorsey with his orchestra. This is Down Memory Lane, which is a program brought to you by the Community Radio Network and bringing you music from the first half of the 20th century. And today we're celebrating Frank Sinatra with Tommy Dorsey and his orchestra. It's half an hour into the show, which means it's time for our vintage comedy silly song segment with Streamer. And I don't have anything that fits the bill from Frank and Tommy, but I do have something from Phil Harris. This is dedicated to the people in America who are having a little trouble at the moment with things they can or cannot eat.
1: In these days of indigestion, it oft times comes a question as what to eat and what to let alone. For each little microbe and bacillus all have a different way to kill us, and in time they always claim us for their own. Now there are germs of every kind in any food that you can find, either in your market or upon the bill of fare. People die from drinking whiskey, but drinking water is just as risky, and it's oft times a bad mistake to breathe the air. Now take the inviting green cucumber. Oh, that gets most everybody's number, while the green corn has a system all its own. And though a radish seems nutritious, its behavior is quite vicious, and a doctor will be coming to your home. Eating lobster, either cooked or plain, is only flirting with ptomaine, while an oyster sometimes has a lot to say. Oh, but the clams we eat in chowder make the angels chant the louder, for they know that we'll be with them right away. Some little bug is going to find you someday. Some little bug will creep behind you someday. And then he'll send for his bug friends, and all your earthly troubles end. Some little bug is going to find you someday. Now take a slice of nice fried onion, and then you can call for Dr. Munyon. Apple dumplings will kill you quicker than a train. Chew a cheesy midnight rabbit, and a grave you'll soon inhabit. Oh, to eat it all is such a foolish game. Now eating huckleberry pie is a pleasing way to die, while sauerkraut brings on softening of the brain. And when you eat banana fritters, every undertaker titters, and the casket makers nearly go insane. Now, when cold storage vaults I visit, I can only say, what is it that makes mortals fill their systems with such stuff? Now, for breakfast, prunes are dandy if a stomach pump is handy and your doctor can be found quite soon enough. Just eat a plate of fine pig's knuckles while the grave digger chuckles and also makes a note upon his cuff. And fried liver's nice, but mind you, friends will soon ride slow behind you while your relatives start scrapping about your stuff. Some little bug is going to find you someday. Some little bug will creep behind you someday. And then with a nervous little quiver, he'll give you cirrhosis of the liver. Some little bug is going to find you someday.
0: Well, ain't that the truth? Watch out for what you eat there. Some little bug. That was Phil Harris on the vocals. He was with his orchestra, and that was recorded in 1945, and it came from an album of Phil's work called The Thing about Phil Harris. Of course, his most famous recording, or one of his most famous recordings, was The Thing. And I just thought I'd read up a little bit about Phil Harris while I was mentioning him on air. He was born in Linton, Indiana, and he was actually had an unusual first name. It's Wonga, and it's said to derive from a Cherokee word meaning messenger of fleet, or perhaps more accurately translated, fast messenger. He was actually a drummer. He began his career as a drummer. Anyway, his really hallmark song, his most famous song, is That's What I Like About the South. It's time for another non-Frank and Tommy track. This time we've got Louis Jordan and his Timpani Five.

My mama told me to leave Caledonia alone. That's what she told me, no kidding. That's what she said. She said, son, keep away from that woman. She ain't no good. Don't bother her. But mama didn't know what Caledonia was putting down. So I'm going down to Caledonia's house and ask her just one more time. Caledonia!

Caledonia, What Makes Your Head So Hard, from 1946, Louis Jordan and his Timpani Five. And oddly enough, that came from an album called Sentimental Songs. I'm not quite sure what's sentimental about that song, but never know minds. 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Here's another Frank and Tommy track. I'm not quite sure what's sentimental about that song, but never know minds. 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

James Milton with an unidentified orchestra with a song that he sang in the film Melody for Two from 1937, September in the Rain. And that was a Warren Dubin composition, and they're the people that wrote 42nd Street and many other musicals. And before that, we had Frank Sinatra with Tommy Dorsey and his orchestra and the Pied Pipers, Just As Though You Were Here, and they recorded that in 1941. Well, here's our next, the next track is another Frank and Tommy track. It's the last Frank and Tommy track of the show, so we should revel in it, shouldn't we?

have a habit of walking without a direction. And now you've got me doing it. Why, you have a habit of talking in terms of affection. And now you've got me doing it. You've started a strange emotion.

your caress. 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Why, you have a habit of picking the petals off flowers.

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And now you've got me doing it. Why, you have a habit of picking the petals off flowers, those pretty ones. And now you've got me doing it. I thought that I could kiss you once and

Phil Harris and his orchestra with Phil on the vocals, Now You've Got Me Doing It, recorded in 1945. I do like Phil's work. I should probably play more of it on the show. And that followed on from Frank Sinatra with Tommy Dorsey and his orchestra with a track called The World Is In My Arms, and that was recorded in 1940. It's almost the end of the show, time for me to be out of here. To take us to the end of the show, we've got Happy Days Are Here Again. This is the version by Jack Payne and the BBC Dance Orchestra, and it was recorded in 1930. I hope you can come along next week for 1910s and 1920s. Peter Dawson, Bessie Smith, Dan Leno, Paul Whiteman with Bing Crosby and his orchestra. You've been listening to Down Memory Lane, which is a program brought to you by the Community Radio Network and bringing you music from the first half of the 20th century. Please get in touch. I'd love to hear from you. 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

just pushed his luck a little too far that night. The sight of blood dispersed the gang. A crowd gathered, the police came. An ambulance screamed to halt.

But I ask, who really cares? George once said to me, and I quote, he said, never wait or hesitate. 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You may never get another chance. 'Cause youth's a mask, but it don't last. Live it long and live it fast. Georgie was a friend of mine.

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Angel, my darling, last night I fell in love with a little piece of heaven on earth. It was you, the way you walk, the way you talk, the way you bat your eyelids when I pull up in my open-top Chevy.

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Gary's special outing is at 310 Social Hub. Yes, you can come along, join all of the folk at the social dance at 310 Social Hub. Now, there's old time and new vogue every Tuesday morning, 9 a.m. through till midday, and then on Friday evenings, 7 p.m. until 11 p.m., and supper is provided. There is group and private lessons also available for those folk who feel they might like to brush up on some of the beautiful dances. Now, that can be arranged by calling Jenny or Peter, and a number for that is at the end of this promotion. Now, there is a small charge applicable on all occasions, and of course that does assist with payment of hall and band fees. So for fun, friendship, and a great opportunity to be able to dance and enjoy the music, go along to the 310 Social Hub. Remember, the days are Tuesday morning, 9 a.m. till noon, and Friday evenings, 7 p.m. till 11 p.m. And of course, on those occasions, supper is provided. And as I said, if you want to brush up on any of the dances, there is group or private lessons also available. The phone, Jenny, on 044-721-1951, or Peter on 0488-392-290. I'll repeat that for you. Jenny on 044-721-951, or Peter on 0488-392-290. An absolutely beautiful opportunity for you to go along and enjoy the great music and dance your heart away.

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1: I'm Mark Dransfield. The number of cases of the H5 strain of bird flu in the country has now reached 220, plus we've seen the first inland detection of the virus. Alex Riddell has the latest.
2: Five new positive cases of H5 bird flu have been recorded in South Australia, found in Greater Crested Terns. However, there have still been no detections in poultry or the wider agriculture industry. It comes after the first inland case of the H5 bird flu in Australia was detected in far west New South Wales. The infected Greater Crested Tern was found at Wentworth. There have now been 220 detections of H5 bird flu in Australia. The total number of cases in South Australia now stands at 152, with 53 in Victoria, 4 in New South Wales, 10 in WA and 1 in Queensland. Alex Riddell reporting.
1: An investigation is underway after a near miss between two passenger planes at Sydney Airport this morning. A Qatar Airways aircraft being towed came within metres of colliding with a Jetstar aircraft while both were on the tarmac. An attendant on the Jetstar flight is understood to have been injured in the incident. Reporter Jack Hahn says the Jetstar pilot has laid blame against the other operator.
3: The Jetstar pilot has made clear that the Qatar plane was told to stop, to wait, to hold short, to essentially give them right of way. Evidently, that did not happen because they came within mere metres of each other.
1: Some banks say the property market will recover next year, but not enough to offset declines we've seen in 2026. Carolee Katsimbanis has more.
4: Interest rate increases, poor affordability and the federal government's property taxation reforms have led to the sharpest fall in nationwide property values in 4 years. In fact, forecasts released by economists from the Commonwealth Bank, Westpac, NAB and ANZ all show that property prices in Sydney and Melbourne could fall between 3 and 9% this year. SMH The Age says the Big Four do expect the property market to recover next year, but not enough to offset this year's declines. Carolee Katsimbanis reporting.
1: The federal government maintains it's already cut migration as One Nation pushes for visa changes. One Nation reportedly wants tightening of visa allowances that let international students bring their family to Australia. Senior Minister Jason Clare has told Nine the minor party's push does not make sense.
5: We've now cut migration by almost half, and there are less international students in Australia today than there were before the pandemic.
1: A hiker who spent the night stranded on a mountain in Queensland has been rescued. The man in his 20s fell while hiking in the Glasshouse Mountains National Park on Saturday. He's in hospital with ankle injuries. And overseas, former US President Joe Biden's prostate cancer has spread to other parts of his body. His son Hunter says the illness is causing the 83-year-old significant and debilitating pain. Mr. Biden was diagnosed with stage 4 cancer in May 2025. This is AIR National News. First to AFL, and the Gold Coast Suns have ended a 10-game losing streak, beating GWS Giants 79-77 in wet conditions in Canberra. Bailey Humphrey's miracle goal, dragged across the line falling off his leg, sealed the win for Gold Coast. Geelong Cats coach Chris Scott has told reporters he's been trying to keep his distance from the growing concussion scandal and didn't have any involvement in the waiver defender Jake Colajasny was made to sign. The team managed to rise above the drama to pull off a big win over the Bombers. Scott told reporters afterwards he's one of the least informed people at the club.
6: Well, so I don't even follow the media that much, so like even the events of the last couple of days, like I'm kind of loosely aware of it. And I get a briefing, but I actually don't want to know too much.
1: NRL, and the Knights have beaten the Raiders 30-24. Newcastle's Kalen Ponga told Fox League they found momentum at the right time.
7: We're playing some good footy. We're just inviting them into our own end too easily, and probably put my hand up myself. I don't know how many errors I had in that first half, but it was pretty bad. But then the second half, we just got back into our groove. Kick the ball, defend well, yeah, got to win.
1: In NRLW, the Raiders women down the Broncos 28-4, while West Tigers women beat the Dragons 16-12. And the Wallabies have held on to beat Japan 35-32 in Osaka. Australian Independent Radio News.
8: Taking a look at the weather now from the Department of Meteorology. For today, Monday, the 10th day of August, we are looking at partly cloudy conditions, a high chance of showers in the south with a medium chance elsewhere. winds northerly 15 to 25 kilometres, turning west to northwesterly in the morning, then becoming light in the evening. Overnight temperatures falling to between 12 and 17, with daytime temperatures reaching the mid to high 20s. And for Tuesday, sunny conditions, overnight temperatures 3 to 10, daytime temperatures was looking at around mid to high 20s. For

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1: Well, thank you, Pete. Certainly, it's good morning to everyone. Welcome to a brand new week. Well, you're with Di, and we are going right up until 9 o'clock. Now, I've had a number of requests over the last month or so, and apparently, I am not playing absolutely as many of the old 50s, 40s, 30s, but I have been back through the library over the weekend and I've done a little bit of research on some of our very, very popular artists and especially the ones that had been sought after by some of our listeners. Now, we are going to bring you this morning a wonderful hour from 4 o'clock till 5 o'clock of the fabulous voice of Dean Martin. My goodness, some of the great songs that I've pulled out for you to listen to this morning. We're going to open with In the Misty Moonlight, Gentle on My Mind, Memories Are Made of This, Volare. There's a great list of wonderful music. And because back in that era, the songs were only about 2 minutes or so long, we've got a great selection of fabulous songs for you to listen to this morning. So if you're having a little lay-in or you've just woken up, I certainly hope you enjoy this beautiful hour of the fabulous Dean Martin.

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0: Perinatal anxiety and depression affects up to 1 in 5 new mums and up to 1 in 10 new dads. PANDA provides a national perinatal mental health helpline for parents and their families, support people and healthcare providers, as well as a wide range of online information and support, including a chatbot and a mental health checklist. We caught up with PANDA CEO Julie Bornenkopf and asked for her advice for newer expecting parents who are unsure about taking the first step and reaching out for some support.
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A very special outing is at 310 Social Hub. Yes, you can come along, join all of the folk at the social dance at 310 Social Hub. Now, there's old time and new vogue every Tuesday morning, 9 a.m. through till midday, and then on Friday evenings, 7 p.m. until 11 p.m., and supper is provided. There is group and private lessons also available for those folk who feel they might like to brush up on some of the beautiful dances. Now, that can be arranged by calling Jenny or Peter, and a number for that is at the end of this promotion. Now, there is a small charge applicable on all occasions, and of course that does assist with payment of hall and band fees. So for fun, friendship, and a great opportunity to be able to dance and enjoy the music, go along to the 310 Social Hub. Remember, the days are Tuesday morning, 9 a.m. till noon, and Friday evenings, 7 p.m. till 11 p.m. And of course, on those occasions, supper is provided. And as I said, if you want to brush up on any of the dances, there is group or private lessons also available. The phone Jenny on 044-721-1951, or Peter on 0488-392-290. Morning, 9 a.m. till noon, and Friday evenings, 7 p.m. till 11 p.m. And of course, on those occasions, supper is provided. And as I said, if you want to brush up on any of the dances, there is group or private lessons also available. The phone Jenny on 044-721.

1290. An absolutely beautiful opportunity for you to go along and enjoy the great music and dance your heart away.

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1: I'm Mark Dransfield. The number of cases of the H5 strain of bird flu in the country has now reached 220. Plus, we've seen the first inland detection of the virus. Alex Riddell has the latest.
2: Five new positive cases of H5 bird flu have been recorded in South Australia, found in Greater Crested Terns. However, there have still been no detections in poultry or the wider agriculture industry. It comes after the first inland case of the H5 bird flu in Australia was detected in West New South Wales. The infected Greater Crested Tern was found at Wentworth. There have now been 220 detections of H5 bird flu in Australia. The total number of cases in South Australia now stands at 152, with 53 in Victoria, 4 in New South Wales, 10 in WA and 1 in Queensland. Alex Riddell reporting.
1: An investigation is underway after a near miss between two passenger planes at Sydney Airport this morning. A Qatar Airways aircraft being towed came within metres of colliding with a Jetstar aircraft while both were on the tarmac. An attendant on the Jetstar flight is understood to have been injured in the incident. Reporter Jack Hahn says the Jetstar pilot has laid blame against the other operator.
3: The Jetstar pilot has made clear that the Qatar plane was told to stop, to wait, to hold short, to essentially give them right of way. Evidently, that did not happen because they came within mere metres of each other.
1: Some banks say the property market will recover next year, but not enough to offset declines we've seen in 2026. Carolee Katsimbanis has more.
4: Interest rate increases, poor affordability and the federal government's property taxation reforms have led to the sharpest fall in nationwide property values in 4 years. In fact, forecasts released by economists from the Commonwealth Bank, Westpac, NAB and ANZ all show that property prices in Sydney and Melbourne could fall between 3 and 9% this year. SMH The Age says the Big Four do expect the property market to recover next year, but not enough to offset this year's declines. Carolee Katsimbanis reporting.
1: The federal government maintains it's already cut migration as One Nation pushes for visa changes. One Nation reportedly wants tightening of visa allowances that let international students bring their family to Australia. Senior Minister Jason Clare has told Nine the minor party's push does not make sense.
5: We've now cut migration by almost half, and there are less international students in Australia today than there were before the pandemic.
1: A hiker who spent the night stranded on a mountain in Queensland has been rescued. The man in his 20s fell while hiking in the Glasshouse Mountains National Park on Saturday. He's in hospital with ankle injuries. And overseas, former US President Joe Biden's prostate cancer has spread to other parts of his body. His son Hunter says the illness is causing the 83-year-old significant and debilitating pain. Mr. Biden was diagnosed with stage 4 cancer in May 2025. This is AIR National News. First to AFL, and the Gold Coast Suns have ended a 10-game losing streak, beating GWS Giants 79-77 in wet conditions in Canberra. Bailey Humphrey's miracle goal dragged across the line, falling off his leg, sealed the win for Gold Coast. Geelong Cats coach Chris Scott has told reporters he's been trying to keep his distance from the growing concussion scandal and didn't have any involvement in the waiver defender Jake Colajasny was made to sign. The team managed to rise above the drama to pull off a big win over the Bombers. Scott told reporters afterwards he's one of the least informed people at the club.
6: Well, so I don't even follow the media that much, so like even the events of the last couple of days, like I'm kind of loosely aware of it. And I get a briefing, but I actually don't want to know too much.
1: NRL and the Knights have beaten the Raiders 30-24. Newcastle's Kalyn Ponga told Fox League they found momentum at the right time.
7: We're playing some good footy. We're just inviting them into our own end too easily, and probably put my hand up myself. I don't know how many errors I had in that first half, but it was pretty bad. But then the second half, we just got back into our groove. Kick the ball, defend well, yeah, got to win.
1: In NRLW, the Raiders women downed the Broncos 28-4, while West Tigers women beat the Dragons 16-12. And the Wallabies have held on to beat Japan 35-32 in Osaka. Australian Independent Radio News.
0: Taking a look at the weather now from the Department of Meteorology. For today, Monday, the 10th day of August, we are looking at partly cloudy conditions, a high chance of showers in the south with a medium chance elsewhere. winds northerly 15-25 kilometres, turning west to northwesterly in the morning, then becoming light in the evening. Overnight temperatures falling to between 12 and 17, with daytime temperatures reaching the mid to high 20s. And for Tuesday, sunny conditions, overnight temperatures 3 to 10, daytime temperatures we're looking at around mid to high 20s.
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0: Well, we're going now into the second hour of our featured artist, and we're sticking with some of the artists that are very, very popular. And who could be more popular than the lovely voice of Doris Day? Now, we're going to bring you some wonderful music from Doris Day, a collection from our library, and that will take us up to the 6 o'clock hour. We're going to open with Secret Love, I've Got to Sing Away Those Blues, Sentimental Journey, Are You Glad You're Here, In a Shanty, In Old Shanty Town, A Guy's a Guy. My goodness, as I mentioned when I was playing Dean Martin, these songs are not much longer than 2.5 minutes, and so you get an absolutely wonderful smorgasbord of some of the great talent these legendary artists have left behind. And we're going to listen to them this morning from 5 o'clock till 6 o'clock. So let's go with Secret Love.

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0: Hi, Ben Lee here for Rad. I see a lot of things at gigs, mostly people having a good time and a few drinks. 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

summer, come winter, from June through till May, we do it just right, the Castlereagh way. Our aim is to please, that is our design, serving you on the Castlereagh line. Yan, a Yerrick, a Yawan, Yaliba, Yepung, Yamba, Yalbaru, Maitland, Munji, Mori, Maru, Yamo, Long, Minto, Marangaroo. We've travelled all roads, our name to enshrine in history as the Castlereagh line.

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1: Leave it to us, your goods to convey. We'll get them there, the Castlereagh way. Wrap and address, advise and consign for transit on the Castlereagh line. Rosebud, Rosedale, Ripley, Riola, Ringwood, Rennick, Romsey, Roo, Quama, Quambone, Quonset, Corindi, Clunes, Clandalla, Carloo. But travelled all roads, our name to enshrine in history as the Castlereagh line.
2: A wife you're in the process of divorcing, a mother and sister you seem to prefer to keep your distance from, and Lottie, who you constantly talk to in your sleep.
3: I mentioned her once. Why make such a big thing of it?
2: Oh, you've mentioned her every night. Not only once, but several times. And now you tell me she's a widow. If that's the case, and you're on the brink of getting your freedom, why in heaven's name don't you go home and marry her? Why should you want to marry me?
4: We were at London's Victoria Station, where Delia Pond was about to board a train for Durham. It was my intention to join her there in a week or so, after I'd had time to look further into the William situation. I couldn't wait to get her on the train and on her way. Her questions were becoming more and more disconcerting.
3: You'd better get on and find your seat. The train's about to leave.
2: It won't be leaving for another 10 minutes.
3: Oh, before I forget, I bought a few things for the kids.
2: Charles, I told you not to.
3: I didn't leave you out. I have something for you too. Here.
2: Oh, my God.
3: Well, don't you like it?
2: You take this right back to the jeweler it came from.
3: Too late, I'm afraid. It's paid for.
2: Just by way of interest, how much did it cost?
3: Well, not much.
2: You're a shameless liar, Charles Hamilton. It's the biggest diamond I've ever seen. I didn't know they made diamonds that big.
3: They don't. Diamonds come out of the ground.
2: Well, I'm not accepting it. And there's no point trying to force it on me. You're wasting your breath.
3: Oh, in that case...
2: What on earth are you doing?
3: If you have no use for it, I certainly haven't. Might as well toss it into the waste bin.
2: For heaven's sake!
3: I thought you said you didn't want it.
2: It must be worth £50. I mean, even more.
3: I could have told her it was worth just under £1,000, but I didn't. I let her go on rummaging in the waste bin till she found it.
2: Oh, thank goodness. Here, put it in your pocket.
3: Oh, no, finders keepers.
2: Charles Hamilton,
3: if you insist on me taking it back, into the waste bin it goes again. But you see, I told you it was about to leave.
2: Oh.
3: It fits perfectly.
2: I can't get it off.
3: Well, keep trying. If you're lucky, you might manage it between here and Durham.
2: You brute!
3: I make love rather well there, don't I? What was that? I didn't hear you.
2: Don't you wait!
3: I'm counting the moments already.
5: We left Mauritius at 2 o'clock on the afternoon of May 3rd and set course due east for Fremantle. I stood at the stern end of sea deck, watching the gulls swoop and dip in our wake.
6: Fascinating creatures, aren't they?
5: Mrs. Hamilton Summers. Good afternoon.
6: I've often thought, if there's such a thing as reincarnation, I wouldn't mind coming back as a seagull.
5: It wouldn't do for me. I'm allergic to heights.
6: There's to be boat drill this afternoon. Did the captain tell you?
5: I understand he's detailed you to keep an eye out for my would-be assassin.
6: It was his idea.
5: You think it'll work?
6: Who can tell? If I see the woman, I'll know, but she's bound to be on her guard. The chances are she'll realise it's no ordinary exercise and find a way around it.
5: And the captain's determined to see that every passenger participates with no exceptions.
6: He'll have his work cut out. There'll be so much confusion, I doubt it'll be possible to keep a proper check. But one can only wait and see when the time comes. How's your arm coming along, by the way?
5: Oh, much better. The doctor says I can play with the orchestra tonight if I take it easy.
6: I fancy everyone will be glad to hear that. You've been sadly missed.
5: Well, all things considered, the boys have managed pretty well. To tell you the truth, I'm rather put out.
6: Put out?
5: That they've got along so well without me.
6: I wouldn't worry too much. I'm sure your job is perfectly safe.
5: I don't know about that. Sir John implied otherwise.
6: Sir John will have his little joke. He has a most peculiar sense of humour. But tell me, Mr. Rawlings, what are your plans when we reach Sydney?
7: I've never been one to make plans, Mrs. Hamilton Summers. I believe in swimming with the tide.
6: With or against it?
7: Well, maybe a bit of both. Variety is the spice of life. Isn't that what the man said?
6: If my memory serves me correctly, he also said a rolling stone gathers no moss.
7: Who needs moss?
6: The gulls are partial to it, I've heard.
7: Well, that lets me out on two counts. If there's a choice in the matter, I think I'll come back as a stud bull. Or maybe a stallion. Which reminds me, there's something I've been meaning to ask you.
6: Oh?
7: Your brother came on board with you at Marseille.
6: What about it?
7: Well, I was coming aboard with Tommy Binns as he came down the gangway. Your brother. Well, Tommy saw him and ducked for cover, as if he knew him and didn't want to be seen. Do you suppose they could have known each other, your brother and Tommy?
6: I shouldn't think it likely. But then, the most unlikely things do happen, don't they?
7: They surely do.
6: Oh, that's the alarm for the boat drill. You'd better fetch your life belt.
7: I hope you spot my lethal lady friend. I'll sleep a lot easier with her under lock and key.
6: Won't we all, darling? Won't we all?

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1: Well, there's certainly always plenty happening in the Castlereagh line, isn't there? All right, let's move on now to ABBA with Waterloo. There's a few Waterloos coming up in the Castlereagh line, let me tell you that. And then we've got Al Martino with Husbands and Wives and PJ Proby to Make a Big Man Cry.

0: And now for our 6:30 touch of the passing parade, brought to you by courtesy of our sponsors, Tucker and Nankivell. 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
1: Hello again. This is John Doremus with a passing parade of the story of North Vietnam's Ho Chi Minh. Ho Chi Minh, meaning he who enlightens, was but one of the many names he used during the course of his colorful political career, which I'll be back to tell you something about after this message.
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2: You said that we would always be.
1: Ho Chi Minh was born Nguyen Thot Thant on May 19, 1890, in the village of Kim Lien in French-dominated Indochina. He developed a hatred for the French early in life, and after 3 years high school education in Hue, became a fanatical nationalist. In 1911, he got a job as a cabin boy on a French ship. He spent 3 years at sea, finally disembarking in London, where he joined a revolutionary society called the Overseas Workers. 1919 found him in Paris, using the name Nguyen Ai Quoc, and working as a photographic retoucher. The following year, he founded the International Union of Colored Men and published pamphlets attacking the French colonial policy. In 1922, fed up with being a voice in the wilderness, he joined the French Communist Party, and a year later was sent to Moscow for training as an underground communist agent. His first assignment was in Canton, where he took part in the communist initial attempt to gain power in China. For the next 15 years, he moved about Asia, fomenting revolution, setting up communist cells in China, Singapore, Malaya, Hong Kong, Thailand, and his native Indochina. Sought by the French, with a death sentence hanging over his head, he slipped into what is now North Vietnam in the guise of a beggar. He managed to elude all efforts to capture him and mustered an army of some 6,000 anti-French rebels. In 1931... the British arrested him in Hong Kong, where he was engaged in forming the Indo-Chinese Communist Party. He spent a year in prison before being released and then hastily took refuge from the French in China. Soon after the outbreak of World War II, he returned to his homeland and reassembled his rebel compatriots into a guerrilla army called the Viet Cong. Its aim was to drive the French out of Indochina, but this was thwarted by the Japanese entry into the war. When Japan surrendered in August of 1945, Ho Chi Minh, as he was known now, commanded the only organized force in Indochina. He was quick to take advantage of the situation. On August 10th, a republic was proclaimed in Hanoi. And a matter of days later, Ho's flag was flying over Saigon. Then, back came the French. Initially, they agreed to recognize Ho's Democratic Republic of Vietnam as a free state within the Federation of Indochina. But this was purely a stall till more French forces could be made available, and Ho realized it. The outcome was a war that lasted 7 years and ended with the crushing defeat of the French at the Battle of Dien Bien Phu in 1954. The Geneva Treaty then signed divided the country at the 17th parallel, with Ho Chi Minh as ruler of North Vietnam. Thus was the stage set for the war between the North and the South, in which the United States became so expensively involved. Ho Chi Minh died on September 3, 1969, following what was reported as a sudden heart attack. Our time is up till we meet again for another passing parade. This is John DeRemus, and goodbye for now.

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For you now, I've got Ray Peterson with Corina, Corina. I don't know about you, but I certainly haven't heard this song for a while. And then David Essex with Rock On and Eddie Cochran with Mean When I'm Mad.

Well, let's take a track now from the Four Nights. I Get So Lonely When I Dream About You. And then we're going to take the Stranglers with No More Heroes and Patti Page, an absolutely beautiful rendition. Well, it's one of the originals. It's the Alan Ganney movie.

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1: Time is coming up close to 6:55. 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

0: A Judgment for Julia. 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
0: A Judgment for Julia. A story of the law and a woman.

0: Maddox had proved himself extremely skillful in evading the police. And while the search for him proceeded, Granger had made plans of his own to apprehend him for his own reasons. On that night, Queenie Wilde paid a visit to Belle Granger.
1: What do you want here, Mrs. Wilde?
2: That's easy. I want to get in touch with Bill Maddox.
1: Bill Maddox?
2: Yeah, that's right.
1: And why come to me?
2: Well, he told me if anything happened so that he couldn't get in touch with me, I was to see you.
1: Now, look here. What sort of a trick is this?
2: It's no trick. It's on the level. Maddox said that you'd put me in touch with him. Well, he's on the run. The police are after him, so I figured you'd know where he was.
1: I don't know anything about it.
2: Oh, come off it.
1: I can't help you. If you want to find Bill Maddox, the best thing for you to do is go to the police.
2: Look, I don't blame you for being cagey, but this is on the level. I've got to get in touch with Maddox before it's too late.
1: I told you.
2: And I'm telling you, I know you're the only person who can tell me where to find him.
1: I don't know what sort of a game you're playing, but if you don't leave, I'll call the police.
2: All right. Go ahead.
1: Oh, now, look here.
2: Go ahead. Call the cops. I can tell him a few things.
1: You get out of here.
2: Huh, that called you bluff, didn't it?
1: For the last time, I don't know anything about this Bill Maddox, and I wouldn't have any idea where he is.
2: If you did, you'd tell the cops, eh?
1: Yes, I would.
2: Oh, sure. I can just imagine.
1: Oh, now, just a minute. I begin to understand. This is a trick. My husband sent you here.
2: Oh, yeah, very likely.
1: Yes, he did. I can see it all now.
2: Oh, is that why you won't get in touch with Maddox for me? Because you think your husband sent me here.
1: I couldn't get in touch with Maddox if I wanted to.
2: Listen, your husband wouldn't send me here. In case you'd like to know, your precious husband informed the police on me.
1: What do you mean?
2: I'll tell you. I had it all fixed up to get out of the country before they bring me up for trial. Maddox had it all fixed up for me, but your husband found out about it, and he put me in to the police. And now they know I'm going to skip, and they're watching me like a hawk. Maddox is the only one who can help me.
1: Well...
2: Oh, come on, Mrs. Granger, you can trust me. I've got to see Maddox. I've got to get away before the trial or I'll be done for.
1: You're sure my husband didn't send you here?
2: He wouldn't do that. He's doing his best to get me sent up for 10 years. You know why, don't you? Because of that Mrs. Marsh. She's the one behind it. I tried to get money out of her for that diary and she never forgave me for that. She's put your precious husband up to get in the court to throw the book at me. I've got to get away, and Maddox is the only one who can help me.
1: Maddox can't help you. He's wanted by the police himself.
2: He will. He's too smart to be caught. You ought to know that. Oh, come on, Mrs. Granger. Give us a break.
1: I don't know.
2: Look, I wouldn't ask you if I could find Maddox myself. But he said if I got in a spot, I could get in touch with him through you.
1: He had no right to say that. He promised I wouldn't be involved.
2: Then you do know where he is. You do, don't you?
1: I could find out where he is. He said he'd be contacting me.
2: Then look, arrange a meeting with him someplace and let me know where it is. You could do that, couldn't you?
1: Oh, I suppose so, but it'll take time, a couple of days.
2: Well, that's all right. I can wait that long, I guess.
1: Well, leave me your address. I'll let you know if I've been able to contact him. Then I can tell you where you can find him. But I can't make any promises. I can only try.
3: You said a couple of days, Queenie?
2: Yeah, that's right.
3: Fine. Yeah, I knew Belle was working with Maddox. It was the only explanation.
2: Well, what do you want me to do now?
3: Arrange that meeting with him, as I tell you. Then I'll be there.
2: Look, you're not going to bring the police into it.
3: Not yet. If Maddox isn't caught before you get to him, there's something I want before he gets handed over to the law.
2: Just so long as I don't get into no more strife with the cops.
3: Oh, quite the contrary. I'll arrange this as it looks as if you've helped to catch Maddox. Yeah, that'll put you in good light with the police. Then we can get you out of the country without having the police in any way suspicious.
2: You're a beauty. I've got to hand it to you.
3: Yeah, I'll keep my part of the bargain if you keep yours. You lead me to Maddox and let me trap my wife into showing her hand. Then I can deal with Maddox and get that diary.
2: Oh, so that's what it's all about.
3: Yeah, that's it. Maddox and my wife know where the diary is. And this time I'll force them to hand it over to me. It's only a matter of waiting until Belle contacts Maddox.

0: While these maneuvers were going on between Bell and Norman Granger, I was concerned in a new development which was to give Julia a real chance of beating Mrs. Marsh. It concerned Emily, who was still under treatment in hospital. Dr. Harrison sent for me. He was growing more and more concerned for Emily's chances of recovery.
1: Oh, come in, John, and thanks for coming so promptly.
0: That's all right, Doctor. Is there something I can do for you?
1: Yes. I understand you're in pretty close touch with the police over this search for Doc Harden.
0: Well, I see Dan Campbell pretty regularly. He's working with the police here.
1: Good. They won't tell me anything. They don't seem to realize how important it is that I get hold of Harden. Have they found out where he might be?
0: No. He seems to have disappeared into thin air. I've had a few leads on Bill Maddox, but he seems to be evading them, too.
2: It's extraordinary they can't find them.
0: No, it's not so extraordinary, Doctor. You see, Maddox and Harden are not criminals in the ordinary sense of the word. Mm. They're not likely to have the sort of contact that, well, say, a woman like Queenie Wilde would have.
1: No, well, I'm telling you, John, I'm becoming really scared about Emily's condition.
0: Is she still in a coma?
1: No. We've managed to bring her out of that trance, but she's quite incoherent and her mental processes, well, they just don't function. She just stares ahead all the time, and it's as, well, as though she'd lost a power of speech.
0: I see. This is very tragic, isn't it?
1: Oh, it's worse than tragic. Harden's responsible for this. Unless we can force him to tell us what he did to Emily, I'm very much afraid we may be beaten. Eventually, Emily may be left in a permanent sub-mental condition.
0: Good heavens, is it as serious as that?
1: Every bit as serious, John. Harden, ironic as it is the only person in the world who can save Emily.
0: Well, I'm sure they'll get him. He must be with Maddox.
1: Yes, as long as he is. You don't think they may have split up and, well, separated?
0: Yes, I've toyed with that idea, and so has Dan Campbell, but the police don't think so. They feel that if Harden and Maddox had separated, they'd have found some evidence of it. The car they stole was found abandoned on the North Road, and that seemed to indicate they'd headed out of the city together.
1: Mm. Yes. Well, Jake Andrews, as you know, has gone back to Marshton. I've had my surgery nurse here ring through and ask him to contact me. I think I'll have to have him here. If we don't make any progress with Emily's condition soon, we may have to have Jake's permission to transfer her to a regular psychiatric hospital.
0: Will that mean that Emily just can't be cured?
1: It'll mean that we can't do anything immediately, and of course the hospital here has its regulations. They're very pressed for ward accommodation.
0: Yes.
1: Oh, excuse me, but maybe Jake. Hello? Yes, Dr. Harrison.
3: Oh, Doctor.
1: Is that you, Jake?
3: Yeah, it's me.
1: Oh, good. Jake, can you come to the city?
3: I don't know. Don't think I should. Why, Doc?
1: Well, it's about Emily, Jake. I think you should be here. Her treatment isn't progressing very favorably.
3: I see. Well, look, Doc, I don't think I'll come just yet.
1: Look, I must impress on you, Jake, this is a very serious matter. We'll need you here.
3: Yeah, but you don't understand. You said Harden was the one person who could help you get Emmy well again.
1: Yes.
3: I've seen him.
1: Harden?
3: Yeah. Sure, I saw him out here in the forest around Sefton Valley.
1: Are you quite sure?
3: Too right I am. I'm not leaving Marshton until I've caught up with him. Just hang on for a bit, Doc, and if Harden is here, I'll get him. I'll find out what he did to Emmy.
0: What's all this about Harden, Doctor?
1: Jake says he's in Marshton. He's seen him at Sefton Valley.
0: Tell Jake to notify the Marshton police. I'll get in touch with Dan Campbell and have him return to Marshton right away.

Jake Andrews has discovered that Hardin has returned to Marston. Next, we will follow Dan Campbell and Jake in their search for the one man who can save Emily. Be listening when John Justin continues the story of his fight for a judgment for Julia.

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Right, WRIGHT, Wayne Frank, late of Rockhampton, passed away peacefully on Saturday, the first day of August, aged 72 years. Beloved husband of Judith, loving father and father-in-law of Danielle and Jason, Natasha and Mark, Tennille and Richard and Andrew. Cherished Poppy of Bronte, Jordan, Evelyn, Isabella, Melina, Bronson and Willow. Adored brother, brother-in-law and uncle. Relatives and friends are respectfully invited to attend a service to celebrate the life of Wayne Frank Wright, known as Wayne, to be held at the East Chapel Rockhampton Crematorium on Monday, the 10th day of August at 9 a.m. For those folk who are unable to attend on the day, Tucker and Nankerville will be providing a live streaming event for the celebration of life for Wayne on Monday, the 10th of August at 9 a.m. If you go to the Tucker and Nankerville webpage, you can click on the link for the memorial service live streaming and be part of the celebration of life. This funeral notice has been brought to you by Tucker and Nankerville Funeral Directors. Should you have any inquiries, please don't hesitate to give them a call 272500.

Harrison, H-A-R-R-I-S-O-N, Graham Michael, late of Bolsover Lane, Rockhampton, passed away peacefully on Tuesday, the 28th day of July, aged 72 years. Dearly loved husband of Lorraine, deceased. Loved father and father-in-law of Shelley and Steve Howard, Graham known as Bill and Linda, Andrew and Jennifer, Lisa and Steve Meyer. Cherished grandfather and great-grandfather of their families. Family and friends are warmly invited to attend a service to celebrate the life of Graham Michael Harrison, known as Graham, to be held in the East Chapel of the Rockhampton Crematorium on Friday, the 14th day of August, commencing at 10 a.m. This funeral notice has been brought to you by Tucker and Nankerville Funeral Directors. Should you have any inquiries, please don't hesitate to give them a call. The number is 49272500.

Tomlinson, T-O-M-L-I-N-S-O-N, Karen Ellen, later Yipoon, passed away on Friday, the 24th day of July, aged 67 years. Dearly loved wife of 36 years to Ian, loved sister and sister-in-law to Rebecca, Kelly deceased, Kay, Jeff and Kim deceased. Adored auntie to Lee, Sam, Doug, Edward, Kieran, Jared and Zen. A celebration of the life for Karen Ellen Tomlinson, known as Karen, will be held on Friday, the 21st day of August, commencing at 4 p.m. Please contact the family directly for further information. This funeral notice also is providing a YouTube live streaming event. Please contact the family regarding these details. Mm-hmm.

Fels, F-E-L-S, Yvonne May, formerly of Blackwater, passed away peacefully on Saturday, the 25th day of July, aged 78 years. Beloved wife of Dennis, deceased, loving mother of Jason and Charmaine, relatives of the Fells and Griffiths families. Relatives, family and friends are respectfully invited to attend a funeral service to celebrate the life of Yvonne May Fells, known as Yvonne, to be held at the Rockhampton Crematorium East Chapel on Monday the 10th day of August, commencing at 11 a.m. The notation reads, "Forever in our hearts." A special thank you is extended to the ED's Department of Yeppoon and Rockhampton Hospitals for their amazing care and treatment. Yvonne's service will be recorded and will be available for viewing on the website from the 11th of August to the 28th of August. Please contact family if you wish for a copy of the recorded service.

Wellings, Wallings, Betty Ann, late of Baldercombe, passed away peacefully, surrounded by her loving family, on Saturday, the first day of August, aged 71 years. Loved daughter to Stan and Val, both deceased, and stepdaughter to John, deceased. Loved mother to Grant, Brad, and Mel. Much loved GMA to James, as Kirsty and Zeke. Loved sister to Doug, deceased, and Stephen. Relatives and friends are warmly invited to attend a celebration of the life of Betty Ann Wellings, known as Betty, to be held in the Finneson and Mackenzie Chapel at 56 William Street, Rockhampton, on Thursday, the 13th day of August, commencing at 2 p.m. In lieu of flowers, please consider making a donation to the Motor Neurone Disease Foundation, known as MND Australia.

Shabella, S-C-H-E-B-E-L-L-A. Kevin Charles, late of Yipoon, passed away peacefully on Wednesday, the 5th day of July, aged 101 years. Beloved husband to Bernice, deceased. Loved father and father-in-law to Cecilia, deceased. Des and Chris, Kevin and Trish and Mark. Grandpa to Paul, Kathy, Fiona, Matthew, Kimberly, Callum, Tara Ellen, Owen, Morgan, Carrie and Daniel, and great-grandpa to many more. Dearly missed by his friends at Pandanus Park. A special thanks to Maureen for all of her love and care she showed to Kevin and to the Blue Care team for all of their help and support. A celebration of the life of Kevin Charles Shabella, known as Kevin, has been held privately in accordance with Kevin's wishes. For further information, please contact Des and Kev for any further information.

Robinson, R-O-B-I-N-S-O-N, Clifford Albert, late of Rockhampton, passed away on Friday, the 31st day of July, aged 51 years. Beloved son to Joe, much loved husband to Lani, adored father and father-in-law to April, Isabella and Micah, Caitlin and Reese, Clifford and Emily, Poppy and Grandpa to Victoria, Atlas, Arlo, Arthur, Thomas, Poppy and Holly, dearly loved brother, uncle and friend to many. Relatives and friends are warmly invited to attend the celebration of the life of Clifford Albert Robinson, known as Clifford, to be held in the East Chapel of the Rockhampton Crematorium on Friday, the 21st day of August, commencing at 11 a.m. For those folk who may not be able to attend on the day, there is a live streaming link available. If you go to the bereavement notices, you can click on the player link, which is available under the service notice for Clifford Robinson, and be part of that celebration of life.

Svensson, S-V-E-N-S-E-N, Patricia Irene, known as Patty, Nee Driscoll, late of Bethany Home and formerly of Moyston Street, Bursica, passed away peacefully surrounded by her loving family on Tuesday, the 4th day of August, aged 86 years. Loving wife to Christian, deceased. Much loved mother and mother-in-law to Gary, deceased. Mark and Maria, Tanya and Glenn, Troy and Narelle, Nardine and Paul. Loved Nan to Tara, Alira, Caitlin, Jared, Hayne, Nigel, Nicole, Tali, Cheyenne, Aden, Tamika and Ryan. Great Nan to Charlotte, Harry, Callum, Carter, Harper, Therese, Alish, Lucas, Tyler, Haley, Jaden, Xavier and Isaiah. Relatives and friends are respectfully invited to attend a funeral service to celebrate the life of Patricia Irene Svensson, known as Patty, to be held in St. Mary's Catholic Church, 155 Knob Street, Bursica, on Thursday, the 13th day of August, commencing at 10 a.m. For those folk who are unable to attend on the day, there is a player link available where you can go to the bereavements, click on that link, put that in your phone or your browser, and be part of the celebration of life for Patty, 10 a.m. on the 13th day of August.

Werner, W-E-R-N-E-R, Pamela Gay, passed away Saturday the 18th day of July, aged 75 years. Beloved wife to Robert, cherished mother to Emma, Matthew and Naomi. Adored sister, aunt and grandmother to their respective families. Family and friends are warmly invited to attend a service to celebrate the life of Pamela Gay Werner, known as Pamela, to be held in the Emerald Christian Assembly, 65 years. Beloved wife to Robert, cherished mother to Emma, Matthew and Naomi. Adored sister, aunt and grandmother to their respective families. Family and friends are warmly invited to attend a service to celebrate the life of Pamela Gay.

Moore, M-O-O-R-E, June Lorraine, passed away peacefully on Monday, the 29th day of June, aged 87 years. A loved mother of 5 children, a grandmother of 9 grandchildren, and a great-grandmother of 2 great-grandchildren. A private service to celebrate the life of June Lorraine Moore has been held.

sunshine of your smile. And if we can beat the news in, we'll try to bring you Diana Ross and the Supremes with Someday We'll Be Together.

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0: To be asked to account for your actions to one person is often unpleasant enough, thought Margaret, as she weighed the pros and cons of her argument, with which she hoped to convince her fellow directors that her policy was correct. But to answer to three hard-headed, shrewd, experienced businessmen was something of an ordeal. And the board of directors of Maxton's was all those things. Her title of managing director was merely one which glorified her real position as manager of the Maxton chain. It had no real substance when it came to voting power on the board. They could reduce her to a departmental manager by raising their hands. And if they saw fit, they would do it without hesitation. However, Margaret showed little apprehension as she discussed the morning's work with Valerie.
1: I expect this director's meeting to take some time, Valerie. So you'll have to cancel all engagements, for the morning at least.
2: Does that mean Miss Glenmuir, if she rings?
1: Oh, you'd better come down to the boardroom if she does, and if that letter from France arrives.
2: Very well, Miss Edgemoor, but I'll cancel all other engagements.
1: Yes, all of them. Now, is there anything else?
2: That's all. We finished in good time. You've 5 minutes to spare before the meeting.
1: That'll give me time to make myself look presentable. We women, you know, Valerie, need war paint and lots of it when we're handling men in business.
2: More so when it isn't business, Miss Edgemoor.
1: That's very true, Valerie. However, I need all my womanly weapons sharp and ready for action this morning.
2: The ones a woman fights with?
1: As you say, the ones a woman fights with. So pass me my handbag, Valerie, please, and wish me lots of luck.
3: So I said to him, if you play golf like you do business, it must be a very poor game.
4: That must have taken him down a peg, Sir Gerald. He considers his golf infallible.
3: It did slow him up a bit. Oh, good morning, Miss Edgemoor. My dear, although I say it every time I see you, you look radiant.
1: Good morning, Sir Gerald. Good morning, Mr. Osborne.
4: Good morning, Miss Edgemoor.
3: Pendleton wasn't able to make it. He asked Osborne and I to handle the matter, so when Roberts arrives, we should be able to get on with the business.
4: Ah, here's Roberts.
5: Good morning, Mr. Osborne. Good morning, Sir Gerald.
3: You ready to begin, Roberts?
5: Whenever you are, sir.
3: Very well. Let's make ourselves comfortable and set the wheels going.
5: Set the wheels going, eh? That's very good.
3: Well, now, as I take it, Roberts, the substance of your complaint is that Miss Edgemoor's handling of the fur display is inefficient.
5: No, extravagant, sir, not inefficient.
3: I see. And I propose that first we hear your argument without interruption, and after that Miss Edgemoor could give us her side of things. Are we agreed?
5: Yes. Well, sir, I have a list here of the preliminary expenses for this parade of furs. Many of them I consider are far too high, and something should be done to cut down on them.
3: May we see them?
5: Well, I've had copies prepared. Here, sir, one for you, and one for you, Mr. Osborne, and one for you, Margaret.
1: Thank you.
5: Now, sir, taking these items one by one and relating them to the...
0: Roberts was convincing, persuasive, clever, and Margaret could see he was making a considerable impression. Sir Gerald and Osborne listened in complete silence while Roberts presented fact after fact, and Margaret hoped desperately her nervousness wouldn't show in her face.
5: The expenditure is out of all proportion. I ask that it be curtailed.
4: Well, Roberts, although we've not heard Miss Edgemoor's views, I might say that I'm inclined to agree with you. How about you, Gerald?
3: I wish to hear Miss Edgemoor before giving my opinion.
4: Miss Edgemoor, would you like to put your case?
1: I would, very much. But I doubt if I'll be as skilled at argument as Mr. Roberts. He presented you with a convincing array of facts that, were they correct, would give you every reason for cutting the expenses.
5: Oh, just a moment, Margaret. You say my facts are not correct?
1: Oh, the figures are correct, but figures can be made to do all sorts of things. Even paint an entirely false picture of the true situation.
5: I resent that.
3: You had your say, Roberts. Proceed, Margaret.
1: Well, certainly the expenses are high. No organization of this size can present a spectacle of the type we're planning without spending money.
4: I'd like more detail, please, Miss Edgemoor, and a little less build-up.
1: Very well, Mr. Osborne. I'll give you details. We'll take, first of all, the frocks for the usherettes. Now, we could have used material at half the price.
4: That's just what we want to know. Why didn't you?
1: Because, Mr. Osborne, we're showing what are perhaps the world's most beautiful furs. Certainly, they're The most expensive.
4: But frocking for the usherettes is a mere detail.
1: Detail, yes. But Mr. Osborne, have you ever listened to your wife describing another woman's clothes?
4: Well, yes, but I don't see what...
1: Just a moment. Does she describe them vaguely or in detail?
4: In detail, of course. Right down to the last button.
1: Exactly. Will your wife be at our fur display?
4: Oh, naturally.
1: There'll be many of her wealthy friends there.
4: Undoubtedly.
1: Now, if the usherettes wore second-rate material, would they notice it?
4: Well, I couldn't say.
3: Oh, come, man, you've just admitted yourself your wife notices everything, down to the last button.
4: Very well, then. Yes, they would notice.
1: Thank you. We'll leave the frocks for a moment and concentrate on the champagne, which seemed to wound Mr. Roberts so deeply. Mr. Osborne, what kind of champagne do you drink?
4: I drink, of course.
1: Why?
4: Oh, it's the best.
1: We'll pass on from there to the orchestra. Which, in your opinion, is the best salon group obtainable?
4: Anzano's orchestra, without doubt.
1: Good. Then we agree that although they're expensive, we have the best material, the best champagne, and the best orchestra. Does it sound out of place for me to say that the best furs demand the best in other directions?
4: Well, I don't know that I agree with that.
1: Then I'll put it this way. Would you prefer people to say, the furs were beautiful, the champagne was second-rate and the orchestra was appalling, or that all three were superb?
4: Oh, the latter. That goes without saying.
1: Then that completes my side of the case. I was commissioned to display furs that no one has ever surpassed. I therefore believed they could be shown to best advantage by a display that had never been surpassed either. If it costs a lot of money, that's one of the risks we had to take.
5: I don't see that. I don't see it at all.
1: An obvious statement, Mr. Roberts. Had you seen it, we would not be discussing it now. I believe that risk will be well worth taking, Mr. Osborne. And I'm willing to accept full responsibility for success or failure.
3: Well, it's quite apparent to me that Miss Edgemore is perfectly correct in her attitude. As a matter of fact, it has been all along.
4: Then why did you call this meeting to discuss it?
3: For a very good reason. And if you'll give me one of those second-rate cigars of yours, Osborne, I'll tell you.
4: I wouldn't call them second-rate, old man, but here are all the same.
3: Thanks. They are second-rate, you know. Poof, shocking. Well, now, I'll explain why I called this meeting today. Without even consulting Margaret, whom I know must have thought I acted in a very inconsiderate way.
1: I did, Sir Gerald.
3: You had every right to. But I think you'll see in a moment my reasons were good ones. Roberts?
5: Yes, sir?
3: You don't like taking orders from a woman, do you?
5: Why, Sir Gerald, I
3: whether you're going to deny it or not, you don't. And it's been quite obvious ever since Miss Edgemore was appointed.
5: Well, we think a woman lacks the business sense of men.
3: You do. Now, have you seen the sales figures since Miss Edgemore took over? Well, of course you have. You compile them.
5: Well, certainly they're up on last year, but with all due respect, that's not all due to Miss Edgemore.
3: Most of it is. And what's more, you know it, Roberts.
4: I've no quarrel at all with Miss Edgemore's management. I'll admit I was alarmed over the expenses for the display, but I'm willing to concede now that she's right.
1: Thank you, Mr. Osborne. I appreciate that.
3: Now, ever since she's been running this show, people have come to me sniping here and sniping there, and saying they're discontented, and all the rest of it.
5: Some of them are.
3: And do you know why, Roberts?
5: There are many reasons.
3: There's one reason and one alone. Margaret is a woman, and their masculine pride is wounded. Well, I'll tell you all this, and you can repeat it all over the entire establishment. Masculine pride is not going to interfere with our sales record.
4: I subscribe to that in
3: every
4: way.
3: Masculine pride's not going to interfere with efficient management. Is that clear, Roberts?
5: I suppose so.
3: Well, it had better be. I've been waiting for a chance to blow the lid off this stupid prejudice for some time. And you gave me a heaven-sent opportunity.
5: I gave you the opportunity?
3: By complaining about the parade expenses. I was able to call this meeting and put the views of the directors very clearly. Well, that was the main point at issue. Now it's cleared up. We can end this meeting and let her retire to our work. That's all. Thank you for your attendance. Good morning, Margaret.
1: Good morning, Sir Gerald.
3: Morning, Roberts.
5: Good morning, sir.
3: Well, come on, Osborne. You'll be late for that stock exchange meeting, you know.
1: I must get back to my office. I've heaps to do.
5: You're very satisfied with yourself, aren't you?
1: On the contrary, I'm more worried than ever about the parade.
5: You've cause to be.
1: I know.
5: I don't think you do. Look, Margaret, I just want to say this before I go. You were pretty smart this morning. You won out. But you won't always be on top.
1: I don't understand you.
5: You will. Your job was rightly my job. I worked for it, I earned it, and I'll do anything to get it from you. Remember that, Miss Edgemore.
1: I didn't realize your bitterness was so deep, Stanley.
5: You do now.
1: Yes, I do.
5: And you can chew this little lot over, too. I know much more than you think, Margaret. A whole lot more. You and your shoplifting friend, Glenmuir.

Margaret kept her face impassive as the awful implication in Robert's words took effect in her mind. But as soon as the door slammed behind him, she felt the color drain from her face. With a strong effort of will, she prevented herself from fainting, but was too weak and shaken to do anything else but grope for a chair and sit down. It seemed to her that she was suspended above time while events went rushing past her. Events she was powerless to control.

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On Saturday, the first day of August, the Youth Arts in the Community will be running a fundraiser. So come along and join Arts National Rockhampton at the High Tea to raise funds for youth arts in our community. An afternoon of fun, prizes and entertainment. It begins at 1:30 p.m. and will conclude at 3:30 p.m. Cost is $45 per person. The location is the Athelstanes Bowls Club, Ward Street, The Range. And you can contact Janet on 0428 267 655 or Anne on 0488 122 122. On Tuesday, the fourth day of August, the U3A Rockhampton will be conducting their meeting. So the next general meeting of the U3A Rockhampton will be held on Tuesday, the 4th of August, in the function room at the French Falls Sports Club. The guest speaker will be Simon Irwin, who is the CEO of Beef Australia. Simon will give an update on the arrangements for next year's huge Beef Australia Week, which is being hosted in Rockhampton from the 2nd to the 8th of May, 27. Now the time is 9:20 a.m. Please be there by 9 a.m. The location, the French Falls Sports Club. Enter directly through the doors of the function rooms. For further information, please contact Laurie on 0417 042 870 or Leslie on 0419 179 133. Or you can visit the website at u3arockhampton.org.au for more information, or you can follow them on the Facebook page. The Bluebird Social Weight Loss Club meeting is held on Tuesdays at 9 a.m. until 11 a.m. at the Bluebirds Football Club, 407 Richardson Road, Norman Gardens. New members are always welcome. So if you're looking at ways to change your eating habits and improve your weight and your health, come along and try. Cheryl is available to speak to you on 0409 062 367 or Carol on 0438 943 732 for more information. They certainly always have a very welcome anyone who's interested in coming along and joining. Now it is important to support your bones because they support you. Enjoy the benefits of posture, breathing, balance and strength training exercises to increase energy and resistance. The more active we are, the stronger our bones will be. The group meets at St. David's Church Hall, Simpson Street, North Rockhampton, every Tuesday from 9 a.m. to 10 a.m. And for more information, you can call 0448 096 1441. Now, if you're a gentleman who is keen to know what is happening with your body, then you should go along to the Boathouse, grab yourself a coffee and have a chin wag with John and Brenton. Grab Life by the Balls is a registered charity. They are on a mission to make positive change to men's health and well-being across Australia. Mateship is simple. It is really important that Aussies can get together and improve men's health and their well-being. So join the group, Coffee and a Chin Wag. That's on Thursdays. The time is 8 a.m. to 9:30. It's free. You just turn up, grab yourself a coffee, join the guys that are there and talk about the important things in life. And that is, of course, your health. Without our health, we have nothing.
The location is The Boathouse at 189 Quay Street, Rockhampton City, and you can go along there, have a coffee and a chinwag, have a chat. You might feel a bit odd the first time around, but this is an effort to help men to be able to explain the important things that are happening to their bodies. And when we talk about a registered charity called Grab Life by the Balls, that is exactly the important thing to do, because especially in terms of prostate cancer and other things that need to be discussed. So guys out there, if you're keen to have a chat with other guys and be able to listen to people who can talk about the important things, then join John and Brenton and the other guys and see if this is going to improve your health. I'm sure you'll agree that this will be a very important step in your life. Community Diary is brought to you Monday to Friday, 8:30 a.m. and 4:30 p.m. If your not-for-profit organisation has a forthcoming event that would be of interest to our community, then send the information in to radio4you@bigpond.com. Or alternatively, if you want to give us a call, leave a message on the answering service if we don't get to the call, because oftentimes the person on duty would also be in the studio. So I would also like to thank all of those folk who continue to give us something to sell, like plants, fruit, veggies, anything at all that helps bring some revenue into the station is really, really appreciated. Also to those people who drop their bottles and cans in so that we can trade them in, we certainly use that money to good use with things around the station. And without all of the help that you give us in the community, we certainly wouldn't be able to continue what we do. Everyone that works at 4YOU does this from the goodness of their heart. They are all volunteers, all helping to keep community radio on the air and bringing you lots of great music and news and sport and whatever else, and of course the Community Diary. Our phone number is 49272444. Our mobile number is 044-899-7535. Our box number is 2194 Wandle, and our location for the studio is 51 Murray Street, Rockhampton. So there's a lot of options there for you to get the information to us if you're wanting to get it out there into the community.

Well, let's go with Little Big Town now with Day Drinking, Marty Robbins with Singing the Blues, and David Allan Coe doing a cover of The Fugitive. That is going to take us into the Community Diary.

Well, that was certainly a golden oldie from the Statler Brothers, and that was called Flowers on the Wall. Shooter Jennings is up next with The Letter and Emilio, Take It From Somebody Who Knows.

And wasn't that a great number from the King of Australian Country Music, Cunnamulla Fulla? Okay, let's go with Troy Casadale now singing all about his hometown. Duane Eddy with 40 Miles of Bad Road. Well, I can think of a few places around Australia where there's a lot more than 40 miles of bad road. Hopefully that there'll be plenty of money coming out to do something about some of the road situations, or might have to put S-bends on them everywhere so that we can get people to slow down a little bit. All right, and then we're going to go up to the top of the hour with Kenny Rogers with I Want to Make You Smile. Well, thank you so much for joining me this morning. I do hope you have a truly blessed day. Stay with me because Nicole is up next after the news and sport. But to take us into the news, we've got the lovely sounds of Alicia Smith. In my-

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1: Good morning, I'm Nicole, and this is Morning Melodies here at your community radio station, 4YOU. We get to enjoy each other's company over the next couple of hours, and I'm bringing along some great music. So without further ado, let's get stuck straight into the program. We'll go with Blue Mink, Melting Pot, then Dusty Springfield, Take Another Piece of My Heart, to be followed by The Passing Parade.

The Symphony of Stories, presented by Peter Canavas, will commence for Book Week this week, and the Rockhampton Regional Library Fitzroy Room is going to accommodate great events that will occur during this week. Now, the Symphony of Stories is an opportunity for students to workshop with the award-winning author and illustrator Peter Canavas. As part of the Symphony of Stories, they will experience, students will be treated to a concert by the music tutors from the Rockhampton Youth Orchestra. Now, let me tell you about the sessions. Rockhampton Regional Library Fitzroy Room, Monday the 17th of August through to Thursday the 20th of August, 9:30 a.m. to 11:15 a.m. and 11:30 a.m. to 1:15 p.m. Now, there are free buses available for all local schools. There is a requirement of just 50 students per session, and of course, we are going to be limited by spaces, as it's an absolutely wonderful event and so many things for the students and the teachers to do. Some of Peter's books will be available on the day. There's around 20 books, and I think that Peter will probably have as many there as he can. So that is the Symphony of Stories for the 2026 Book Week. And remember, you also get the opportunity for students to workshop with the award-winning author and illustrator Peter Canavas. Your school will currently be looking at the possibilities around the times, the students involved. This is going to be an absolute cracker of a day. Well, actually, it's a whole week virtually. It's from Monday through till Thursday afternoon. So just to recap on the times for you, 9:30 till 11:15. 11:30 to 1:15. Now, there are free buses available for all the local schools, 50 students per session. So that gives you some idea. I mean, Peter will be there, teachers will be there. It's going to run like clockwork because we've got so many professional people taking care of everything that's going to happen on these days. Of course, Book Week doesn't just invite children into stories, it empowers them to author their own imaginative futures.

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1: Hello again. This is John Doremus with a passing parade of the story of North Vietnam's Ho Chi Minh. Ho Chi Minh, meaning he who enlightens, was but one of the many names he used during the course of his colorful political career, which I'll be back to tell you something about after this message.
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2: You said that we would always be.
1: Ho Chi Minh was born Nguyen Thot Thant on May 19, 1890, in the village of Kim Lien in French-dominated Indochina. He developed a hatred for the French early in life, and after 3 years high school education in Hue, became a fanatical nationalist. In 1911, he got a job as a cabin boy on a French ship. He spent 3 years at sea, finally disembarking in London, where he joined a revolutionary society called the Overseas Workers. 1919 found him in Paris, using the name Nguyen Ai Quoc, and working as a photographic retoucher. The following year, he founded the International Union of Colored Men and published pamphlets attacking the French colonial policy. In 1922, fed up with being a voice in the wilderness, he joined the French Communist Party, and a year later was sent to Moscow for training as an underground communist agent. His first assignment was in Canton, where he took part in the communist initial attempt to gain power in China. For the next 15 years, he moved about Asia, fomenting revolution, setting up communist cells in China, Singapore, Malaya, Hong Kong, Thailand, and his native Indochina. Sought by the French, with a death sentence hanging over his head, he slipped into what is now North Vietnam in the guise of a beggar. He managed to elude all efforts to capture him and mustered an army of some 6,000 anti-French rebels. In 1931, the British arrested him in Hong Kong, where he was engaged in forming the Indo-Chinese Communist Party. He spent a year in prison before being released and then hastily took refuge from the French in China. Soon after the outbreak of World War II, he returned to his homeland and reassembled his rebel compatriots into a guerrilla army called the Viet Cong. Its aim was to drive the French out of Indochina, but this was thwarted by the Japanese entry into the war. When Japan surrendered in August of 1945, Ho Chi Minh, as he was known now, commanded the only organized force in Indochina. He was quick to take advantage of the situation. On August 10th, a republic was proclaimed in Hanoi, and a matter of days later, Ho's flag was flying over Saigon. Then, back came the French. Initially, they agreed to recognize Ho's Democratic Republic of Vietnam as a free state within the Federation of Indochina. But this was purely a stall till more French forces could be made available, and Ho realized it. The outcome was a war that lasted 7 years, and ended with a crushing defeat of the French at the Battle of Dien Bien Phu in 1954. The Geneva Treaty then signed divided the country at the 17th parallel, with Ho Chi Minh as ruler of North Vietnam. Thus was the stage set for the war between the North and the South, in which the United States became so expensively involved. Ho Chi Minh died on September 3, 1969, following what was reported as a sudden heart attack. Our time is up till we meet again for another passing parade. This is John DeRemus, and goodbye for now.

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We just heard from The Platters, Twilight Time. We'll take a track by Crispian St. Peter's, You Are On My Mind, and that will be followed by the World News Update.

0: Welcome to the world on Monday, the 10th of August. I'm Arthur Stevens from Australian Independent Radio News. Firstly today, to the Middle East, where Israeli Prime Minister Benjamin Netanyahu has rejected US President Donald Trump's 15-point peace plan for Gaza, stating that no military pullout will happen until Hamas is genuinely disarmed. Netanyahu has shown no wriggle room on Trump's peace plan as he faces an election in October, with potential corruption charges awaiting him if he's forced from office. This from ITV News, Vincent McAveeny.
1: Donald J. Trump.
2: It was meant to deliver a lasting ceasefire and begin rebuilding Gaza for the Palestinian people. But just 7 months after signing its charter, President Trump's so-called Board of Peace appears to have failed to win over Israel.
3: As long as I am Prime Minister, a Palestinian state will not be established. I want to be precise here. Israel rejects the 15-point document. I heard people say you didn't say it. So here I am saying it again.
2: Israel has continued to carry out strikes in Gaza, despite agreeing to an initial ceasefire last October. Israeli defense forces have also maintained operations inside the Strip, controlling the flow of aid and supplies. Last month, the Board of Peace claimed it had secured an agreement for the complete disarmament of Hamas and other armed groups, the president even describing it as a monumental step toward lasting peace and security.
4: Israel's very happy about it. Israel helped us, and they've been very good.
2: The two leaders may have a close relationship, but with the prime minister facing the Israeli electorate in October, he appears unwilling to make any concessions, particularly with corruption charges potentially awaiting him if he's forced from office. President Trump's board promised the Palestinians a bright future in a rebuilt land like this, yet their reality remains one of daily struggle and seemingly endless waiting. Vincent McAveeny, ITV News.
0: Meanwhile, Iran's foreign minister, Abbas Araghchi, says that Tehran will not return to direct negotiations with the US until Washington honors the interim deal the two sides signed in June. The diplomatic impasse is compounded by Netanyahu's rejection of Trump's Gaza peace plan, with a Hamas spokesperson calling on Washington to bring pressure to bear on the Israeli leader. When the first stage of the plan was announced about a week ago, a US official warned that President Trump would be deeply unhappy if Israel stood in the way of the process. Tigruti Dave has more from Washington.
5: The White House hasn't commented officially on this, but a Hamas spokesperson has reacted and is saying that they expect the US to apply pressure to Netanyahu to comply. If you remember, about a week ago, when the US sort of announced the first stage of this implementation of the peace plan, a US official said that Donald Trump would be very, very disappointed if Israel blocks the process of this peace plan going into effect, saying that the US is not asking Israel to do anything that they haven't already agreed to when they signed the original agreement.
0: In the other war zone, a Russian drone attack on the Kyiv region has killed three people, including a child, while a separate ballistic missile strike also targeted the Ukrainian capital over the weekend. Ukraine's defense ministry says its air defenses intercepted around 5,300 drones and missiles last month, just under 60% of the roughly 9,000 that Russia fired in July. Moscow hasn't directly addressed the latest strikes, but Russian politicians have been vocal about diplomatic moves involving Serbia and Ukraine. Dasha Chernyshova reports from Moscow.
6: There's been no direct reaction from the Kremlin so far to these visits, but we are hearing from some Russian politicians and Russian analysts, as well as Russian-oriented Serbian politicians, that they are quite critical of this visit. They all say that this is the result of the European pressure on Serbia and also an attempt to bring in Serbia under the so-called anti-Russian declaration win. So we are hearing from Russia that they do appreciate the Serbian neutral position when it comes to the Ukrainian conflict. Moscow welcomes its relationship with the Serbian Republic.
0: In tech news today, a judge in the U.S. state of New Mexico has declared the owners of Facebook, Meta, a public nuisance and ordered the social media giant to pay $567 million into a fund for teenage mental health services. The ruling brings total penalties against the company in New Mexico to nearly $1 billion after a jury imposed $375 million in civil fines in March. Meta says it will appeal, saying it works hard to keep users safe on its platforms. Mitch McCann has more from New York.
7: The judge in the case, when he ruled in this case, said although Meta is not alone in this regard, its social media platforms are significant in contributing factor to the current mental health crisis among New Mexico's youth, established by the evidence in the case. Now, Meta was already ordered to pay $375 million in New Mexico in March, and it's also in hot water in India. This comes after Meta restricted a Facebook post by Narendra Modi, the Prime Minister, addressing Gen Z protests in July, and it also summoned regulators over concerns related to child abuse content.
0: And a state of emergency has been declared in the Western Canadian province of British Columbia after a fast-moving wildfire destroyed homes and forced more than 20,000 people to flee. More than 100 wildfires have been burning across the province, nearly half of them out of control in hot, windy weather and a prolonged drought. ITV News' Kieran Fitzpatrick has more.
8: The out-of-control wildfires sweeping Western Canada have been compared to a bomb going off. 21,000 people have been forced from their homes in British Columbia, where more than 100 fires are burning. The town of Summerland is among the worst affected. A nearby blaze deemed a threat to life has doubled since it started on Friday and now covers an area roughly the size of Bristol.
9: I don't know whether my house is gone or still there or not, but that fire came so fast and furious.
10: Just the fire went from 50 hectares to 400 to 1,000 to 5,000, like within 2 or 3 hours.
8: A state of emergency has been declared, giving the government greater powers to restrict travel and direct more resources to fight the fires. Anyone under an evacuation order has been told to leave their home immediately.
11: And changing minute by minute, the fires are moving incredibly quickly. This new fire marks a significant shift in the overall fire situation in our province.
8: Thousands more have been warned to prepare to move to safety at a moment's notice. And with more hot, dry and windy weather forecast in the days ahead, there is a growing fear this is only the beginning. Kieran Fitzpatrick, ITV News.
0: And that story leads us to our cover story today. Europe is in another brutal heatwave. The summer's earlier record-breaking weather already damaged crops, sparked wildfires and led to increased deaths. This story comes from America's National Public Radio and is produced and presented by Scott Simon.
12: This is Europe's summer of heat. All 27 cities Italy's health ministry monitors, including Rome, Naples, Venice, and Bologna, are on red alert this week. People have been advised to avoid sunlight, sweet carbonated drinks, coffee, and alcohol. Imagine trying to avoid sunlight, fizz, wine, and espresso in Italy. The World Meteorological Organization says this was the hottest June ever recorded in Western Europe, and now the heat has returned. Great cities like London, Paris, Madrid, Florence, and Rome that draw tourists to museums, markets, theaters, and restaurants are considered especially open and exposed. Those beautiful cities are sculpted out of brick and stone and connected by monumental asphalt avenues, which absorb the heat and hold on to it at night. Officials in France are just beginning to get hold of the toll of the June heat wave. They count at least 5,700 excess deaths during the swelter that climbed to 111 degrees Fahrenheit in the early part of the summer. Many of those who died were elderly, often alone, in a stifling house or apartment. Germany recorded nearly 100 drownings during the worst of the June heat, many of them young men. Funeral homes have at times run out of space to store and prepare bodies for burial. Suhair Hertelli, a Paris funeral director, told the AP this summer he's had to gently inform grieving families there was no room for their loved ones. Families are suffering, he said. We have no solution to offer them because the funeral homes are full. We are really facing a problem, a big problem. It's hard for me to hear those words and not think of funeral homes in war zones I have covered that have also been full. Scientists say the steady rise of heat caused by climate change may ignite more fires like the ones that swept France and Spain last month and those raging in the U.S., Canada, and across the world. The European Investment Bank and the European Commission released a study this summer that predicts farm losses in the EU will climb in the coming decades, with droughts, heat, and storms damaging crop yields and stressing animals. 2026 has been Europe's summer of heat until perhaps next summer and summers to come. Americans, along with the rest of the world, know that feeling too.
0: Our thanks there to Scott Simon and America's NPR for that story. And that is our take on The World Today.
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Well, for all of those people who are out there that love to go to the scent sale, we have a very, very special one coming up for you. A very pleasant country drive down to Bajul, one of our small neighbouring towns. It is going to be run by the Bajul School of Arts Committee. Now, this is going to be on Saturday, the 15th day of August, and the time, doors open at 1 p.m. And from 1 p.m., draw commences at 2 p.m. And this is at the Bajul Hall, and there's great prizes, absolutely beautiful prizes. Now, there'll also be an afternoon tea available, raffles and prizes, and of course, free entry. So come along for a great afternoon of fun, prizes, and of course, that wonderful country community spirit. It's a lovely way of being able to celebrate such an occasion for the Bajul Hall Scent Sale, Saturday, 15th of August. For inquiries, please contact Kathy on 0417 346 007. I'll repeat that for you. Kathy on 0417 346 007. Bajul Hall, Saturday, 15th.

That was Buddy Holly, Every Day. Let's head up to the 10 o'clock news and sport update with these next couple of tracks, The Beach Boys, Then I Kissed Her, and The Champs, Tequila.

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So if it's just a trim or that special occasion, give the team at Suburban Hairdressers a call on. 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